0: Hot-ish, Katie's at 8 with Robert Camp. U.S. President Donald Trump says that he has paused the U.S. effort to guide stranded vessels out of the Strait of Hormuz to finalize an Iran deal. Announcing the decision in a social media post, the president said he was pausing the effort for a short period to give space for U.S. efforts to finalize a settlement with Iran to end the war. In the post, he said he was making the move at the request of Pakistan and other countries. He said the U.S. blockade of the strait would remain. Speaking earlier to reporters in the Oval Office, U.S. President Donald Trump dismissed Iran's military capabilities.
1: They should wave. They're very proud. Maybe you won't see a white flag, but essentially that's already what they are. They should wave the white flag of surrender.
0: Iran's Revolutionary Guards have warned they would respond firmly to any ships that diverge from Tehran's approved route through the Strait of Hormuz. Iran's military has also denied launching any attacks on the United Arab Emirates over the past days. The UAE had accused Tehran of sending drone and missile barrages. Hong Kong's economy has posted its strongest growth in nearly 5 years. First quarter GDP rose 5.9% on the year due to strong exports and private and government expenditure. Joseph Chan is an associate professor at the University of Hong Kong Business School.
2: This comprehensive recovery is further bolstered by what I call the wealth effect, where the rebound in the stock and residential property markets really help boost the consumer confidence. Also, if we look at the results of the government's talent and innovation policies, they are starting to materialize. And also, we can see that the policy to deeply integrate Hong Kong into the national strategy of bringing in investment and growing global markets, it is actually getting the fruitful outcome.
0: Media reports in Japan say a Hong Kong man has died while climbing the Japanese Alps. His companion was rescued. Elvis Yu has more.
3: The pair called for help on Sunday while they were climbing the Heath Mountains on Honshu and caught in severe weather. Japanese media reported that a helicopter located them on Tuesday. A 30-year-old man is said to be conscious when he was airlifted to the hospital, but his companion, identified as a 22-year-old Hong Kong man living in Tokyo, was pronounced dead shortly after being found.
0: The World Health Organization say there may be human-to-human transmission among close contacts on board a cruise ship hit by an outbreak of hantavirus, which has claimed 3 lives. 3 more suspected cases remain on board. Maria van Kerkhove is a senior WHO official.
4: We do believe that there may be some human-to-human transmission that's happening among the really close contacts, the husband and wife, people who've shared cabins, etc. So, again, our assumption is that has happened, and that's why we are operating and working with the ship to make sure that anyone who is symptomatic, you know, anyone caring for patients is wearing full personal protective equipment. Based on the current information and what we know about previous outbreaks, WHO assesses the overall risk to the public as low.
0: Spain's health ministry says the ship will arrive in the Canary Islands in 3 to 4 days, where passengers will be examined, cared for, and transferred to their respective countries. London's Metropolitan Police has announced the creation of a special unit to protect Jews following a spate of hate attacks. It said the new community protection team would initially comprise 100 extra officers and combine neighbourhood policing with specialist protection and counter-terrorism capabilities. That's the news from RTHK.
5: Firing practice will be carried out at the Sanwai Tailing Range and Qingshan Firing Range today from 8 a.m. to 9 p.m. During daytime practice, red flags will be hung at proper places around the firing ranges. During night practice, red lights will be hung along the boundary of the ranges. For safety reasons, members of the public are warned to refrain from entering the firing areas within the period of firing.

In classical music, unlike sports, all-star team-ups are rare events, occasions for lovers of the genre to mark on their calendars. And this week on Concert on 4, we have just such a supergroup coming together in the Auditorio Nacional de Música Madrid. Violinist Aitor Evia, founding member of the Cuarteto Quiroga. Violist Lara Fernandez, violist of the Cosmos Quartet. Cellist Fernando Arias, winner of the prestigious Premier Palau competition. And pianist Noelia Rodiles, a leading voice in Spanish pianism, come together to give us a tour of the piano quartet repertoire, featuring Schubert's Andante and Rondo in F, Schnitke's Quartet on a Scherzo by Mahler, and Dvorak's Piano Quartet No. 2. Join us for chamber music from Madrid's Auditorio Nacional de Música on Concert on 4 Repeat this coming Friday, May 8th at 3 p.m.

Good morning once again. It's now 8:08 on this Wednesday morning, and I hope your day is off to a smooth start and that you're settled in for our second hour together here on RTHK Radio 4, your fine music channel. My name is Livia Lin. We have a rich hour ahead here in First Notes, filled with music that captures a certain theatrical flair. And later, I'll be joined by critic Ernie Corpus for a deep dive into the arts scene. We are still thinking about the innovative Choose Your Own Adventure operatic experience, Whom Gods Destroy, from late April, and it sparked a conversation about how we balance wild creativity with staying effective on stage. But first, let's take a look at what the sky looks like as you head out. The weather forecast for today, mainly cloudy, slightly cooler in the morning, bright periods during the day with a maximum temperature of around 26 degrees. Moderate easterly winds, occasionally fresh offshore. The outlook, temperatures will rise tomorrow. The weather will become unsettled on Friday, windy and slightly cooler on Saturday. The current temperature is 23 degrees Celsius, humidity 86%. To set a properly theatrical tone for the hour, we are turning to a young Rossini. He was only 20 when he wrote The Silken Leather, and the title refers to a secret leather lowered from a balcony for a lover's midnight visit, a classic setup for the romantic intrigues and misunderstandings that follow. While the full opera is a rare treat these days, this overture is a perennial favorite for its quick-witted energy.

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Our next stop is the heart of today's show, First Notes Focus. We are looking back at a production that really broke the mold in late April, Whom Gods Destroy, presented by Opera Box and the Hong Kong University School of English. It was a surreal reimagining of Henry Purcell's Dido and Aeneas, turning the stage into a playground where the audience held the ultimate authority. Every turn the lost Aeneas took required a live vote from those in the seats, meaning every path led to a completely different destiny. You walked in not knowing which version of the story you'd see. Was it a mesmerizing mind game for adults, or perhaps a bit too much to ask of an audience looking for entertainment? To help unpack this, I've invited critic Ernie Corpus to join me. We were both there for the performance, and we've been comparing notes on how it felt to have the fate of the characters literally in our hands. First Notes Focus.

0: Based on a classic Baroque opera, Henry Purcell's Dido and Aeneas, Whom Gods Destroy is a local production which takes audience participation to the next level. And I was there for the opening night, and now joining me today is critic Ernie Corpus, who caught the second show, The Matinee Crowd. Hello, Ernie.
1: Hi, Olivia. Yes.
0: How's the energy for that daytime crowd?
1: Well, this is the thing. What we were wondering is, what was the objective of doing this sort of concert? Because it looked like a family thing. And of course, you and I saw, you know, once we walked into the hall, oh, the big bouncy castle. Mm-hmm. What's that doing there, mm-hmm. you know? And so this is the thing that struck us, is that who is the target audience of this sort of concept actually as well? Yeah.
0: Actually, there weren't too many kids.
1: Right.

0: in the audience
1: for, your
0: for
1: night.
0: The show.
1: Right.
0: Yeah,
1: for ours, the evening show. We had families. And in fact, okay, so the kids were invited after the show to go up on stage and enjoy themselves at the Bouncy Castle.
0: Because that was the last show anyway.
1: Right, well.
0: Maybe not so much the night before because they still have another show.
1: Probably, but were maybe part, you know, because you went to the first night, so were there members of the audience who wished they could go out on stage and play with the Bouncy Castle after the show, you know?
0: Well, I don't know about the audience, but looking at the people sitting in the stall, I think there are a variety of people. There are definitely music concert goers and theater lovers, but there are definitely people who are probably more into literature but haven't been to too many
1: like
0: theatrical performances like this, where music is a big part of
1: it.
0: And we'll talk a little bit more about that later on, but first impression, what single thing stood out for you in that production?
1: First of all, because we do know the producers, and secondly, also, it's like the concept, you know, here in the program, it said like 60 minutes, choose your own operatic adventure, which meant that there was audience participation. It's almost like semi-immersive, where the audience was guided through to sort of, we've come to this point. So do you think the hero will go here or will go there, right? And so what I felt was missing maybe was a narrator to guide the audience and say, hey, you know, to create that more that atmosphere of, hey, so what do you think? Do we cheer for the hero or do we cheer for the sirens or the villain? So it was just basically the signs above. And so maybe that bit was missing. And so that's why it came to mind, okay, what is the real objective of this concert? Is it for family audiences, you know, to introduce them to opera? And if they wanted to be introduced into opera, why choose a Purcell, you know, Purcell's opera, which is Greek mythology, when there were other operas that are actually like children-themed, like Humperdinck, Hansel and Gretel, for example, or maybe create a showcase where certain different operas that had themes suitable for families and children, you could get pieces from them and then create a storyline and introduce it. So that's the confusing part.
0: It sounds like the makeup of the audience played a big part in creating the vibe of that performance, because the makeup of people I have Saturday night,
1: which is different from ours, probably.
0: Right, there really weren't that many kids, and while people are excited when they have the chance to choose where the story goes, we are kind of like doing it in a mischievous way. People were reacting very casually. They were laughters and there were like discussions.
1: Yes.
0: At certain points in the show, they actually using the lighting, very, very effective lighting.
1: And remember, you had to put up your program, like the red side or the blue side, or who are you cheering for or who are you voting for, right?
0: Yes. With the lighting, the audience members were prompted to make a choice, and you would raise either the red side or the blue side of your house program leaflet and determine the fate of the characters on stage. I really think the lighting works very well because there are a lot of adults in my among my audience members, and everyone knows what's going on. Everyone knows what is expected, and they choose immediately. And there were cheers.
1: The red one won.
0: It's a lot of fun. So it sounds like the atmosphere is quite different the first night compared to the matinee show you went to.
1: Oh, probably only because of the audience difference. But then you see, this is where we are getting at as well. It's like, okay, we want to bring opera and music and whatever to new audiences, you know, to, mm-hmm. to create new audiences, especially among the young. And, you know, and I think previously, you know, we had talked about premiere performances when they did fairy tales for children during the day. And then in the evening when we were invited to watch the concert with Cho Liang Lin, where they were using lighting effects. Great. You know, it's they're trying immersion, a different feel, different everything. But, okay, from my point of view, because I, you know my background, I design shows as well, that the whole concept for anything has to be thought very, very, very thoroughly.
0: Mm-hmm.
1: So that it is perfect, so that there's no chance for criticism. Because otherwise, it looks like an afterthought.
0: Mm-hmm.
1: It's like, oh, by the way, let's just do this so that there'll be a little bit of difference. No, you can't do that. It has to look complete, has to look believable. I think that is the most important thing.
0: Mm-hmm.
1: So even for this show, yes, they have the bouncy castle. Great, you know, it's an interesting concept. But what is the key point about it? Are you trying to maybe create a sort of an image where there's a lighthearted, children's-y thing? Because the costumes clashed with what they had. It should have been maybe more colorful, you know, or maybe, you know, a parody of Greek style period costume. But at least there has to be this cohesion where the people say, oh, wow, you know, because people have done, okay, in other countries, I've seen opera where they're changing the timeline, they're changing the whole concept, but the whole thing looks cohesive. Like, okay, you set it in a circus, so all the performers will be dressed like clowns or acrobats and things.
0: Mm-hmm.
1: So the whole look, the whole, we're now talking about production design, the whole atmosphere, the whole ambience, because that mainly, that is what sells to audiences.
0: Right.
1: We love the spectacle. We love the, wow, you know. But then it's like, whoa, you know, like the weather report, you know. You know, oh, the sunshine and then the rain. So it cannot be.
0: Mm-hmm.
1: It has to be either wow throughout or okay, and what are you trying to do?
0: Mm-hmm. That leads perfectly to a brief discussion about the bouncy castle. Actually, that evening I've heard some feedback saying that some audience, they find it
1: strange.
0: Like, it's not strange. They find it kind of downgraded the prestige of the performance.
1: Mm-hmm.
0: I personally didn't mind it. And I kind of like the, it's like a meta joke for me.
1: Right.
0: And I kind of like the off-white, creamy color of the castle because, I don't know, for me, it's sort of,
1: it looked Greek, actually. We said, oh, there were some Greek Greek columns, you know, and even the triangular structure of the house section, right? So it looked like a Greek bouncy, an ancient Greek bouncy castle.
0: To me, it kind of matches or has some sort of color association with the outfit of Dido, which is completely white.
1: Right.
0: And really, for me, there's some sort of association there. But what do you think about the bouncy castle? Do you think that it was there for fun, or do you think it's actually effective for this production?
1: Well, but this is what I'm getting at, is that the cohesion. So, okay, fine, the bouncy castle, if the idea is to present Dido and Aeneas in a more cheery sort of way, you know, aimed for younger audiences, the costumes did not match that look. Lighting-wise, again, I could criticize because there were times where, you know, there were certain lights were at angles which hit the bouncy castle and just bounced off to the audience, blinding the audience. So a lot of this has to be rethought, really refined. And I understand that they almost didn't have too much time to set up. So this has to be very, very carefully timed where, okay, you have a time limit of maybe, let's say, 2-3 days. You really have to plan everything in advance that everything gets put in at the right time, or even to simplify. Mm-hmm. And, you know, now we have to talk about really production design.
0: Mm-hmm.
1: So a production does not need to have, like, full-on, oh, wow, spectacular, blah, blah, blah, you know, like Phantom of the Opera to have that wow factor. It can be minimalist, but with a very, very, very cleverly designed structure and lighting, can even carry it off.
0: Mm-hmm.
1: So this is where the production design is very, very important now, especially if you're trying to change an idea, a concept, bringing something fresh, something new. And of course, the wow factor has to be there all the time. That's what sells.
0: Mm-hmm. Yeah. That's actually a very good point, because while I was watching it, I was like totally into the story and making all those red and blue decisions.
1: Mm-hmm.
0: I felt like the lighting works because I was following the storyline.
1: Right,
0: I was just thinking about red and blue. And so the white
1: for
0: backdrop,
1: those for those parts.
0: Right. So for the white backdrop, that white big bouncy castle, it kind of feels like, okay, this is a canvas. So things are being projected or
1: onto.
0: Things are happening.
1: Well, that's the thing. We could have used projections as well. You know, we were looking, okay, you know, the
0: right.
1: City Hall
0: that's
1: Theater
0: true.
1: has updated all their equipment. So, yeah, projections can just be directed, of course, projection mapping. But then, of course, budget, you need a budget for doing that. But even just the simple use of actual projections onto the stage as part of the lighting scheme would work. Again, we don't know, you know, time factor, production factor. It does take time to make these things, select all the right images and all that sort of thing. But at least I would say that the lighting could have been even more dramatic, more effective, especially for certain sections, you know, the sad part, the tragic bits. It could have been more atmospheric.

0: Now, taking this production and making it as a choose-your-own-adventure kind of presentation,
1: right?
0: Did you find it actually changed the stakes of the show, or is it just novelty for you?
1: Well, this is where I felt that, okay, if they wanted to do something like this, a narrator probably could have helped. Because it's not the complete Henry Purcell opera. We're watching actually excerpts. So the narrator would have helped. Also, as you know, like in the program, there's the map, in mm-hmm. the printed map. So the narrator and even the performers could have referred to the map. Hey, look, we're at
0: where
1: the witch's
0: are.
1: Cave. Hey, mm-hmm. look, we're at this thing, blah, blah, blah. Hey, audience, look. So basically, so I was looking and I was like, okay, it's very pretty, but what's the point of it? There has to be cohesion, again, in the reference of the map, the lighting, and also that, oh, hey, we're having a game, red against blue. And look at the map as well. So this whole thing, again, concept-wise, really has to be thought very, very thoroughly.
0: Mm-hmm.
1: And that's the important thing.
0: I think at a production like this, at a presentation of this kind, offering a little bit more information for the audience would be helpful, because...
1: Yes.
0: You get all sorts of people coming in.
1: Yeah, exactly.
0: There are kids, there are adults, there are people who are really familiar with the literature, people who are really familiar with the opera.
1: And
0: but
1: Greek mythology.
0: Right, exactly. So giving the audience a little bit more information where we are at,
1: yep.
0: what is coming up, that's definitely... helpful.
1: Yes, which is where the narrator would be very, very helpful, because then, hey, everybody, guess what? Blah, blah. Do you know who Aeneas was? Do you know what Greek mythology was? How long ago? So there's this introduction, and that puts everybody into a more comfortable sphere. So, oh, we know what we're watching. And this is where, again, the question of who is the target audience for this show? And tailor it. I mean, you and I are familiar with what City Chamber Orchestra had been doing with the composer series, the life of Beethoven, the life of Mozart, and it's tailored to the audience. And the audience is all family, so they are educated. They learn about, oh, Mozart was another human being, not just some god, and they lived and died and loved and lived, like everybody else did. But there you get the communication between the show and the audience, where here it's not clear.
0: Mm. Now, another part I think it's worth talking about is the musical section.
1: Right.
0: Well, at the end of the day, this is an opera.
1: Right.
0: And the vocalists were juggling a lot. I was talking with some of the cast members beforehand, and obviously, they have to prepare much more than what they have to prepare for if it's a standard production, standard opera.
1: Exactly.
0: And, of course, the bouncy castle.
1: Yeah, they have to maintain their balance as well inside. We were saying, oh, gosh, we were so worried for you guys when you were in there.
0: I mean, it's fun to watch, but it really is very demanding for the cast members.
1: Mm.
0: Now, at the show I went to on Saturday night, I noticed a few moments where things got a little bit hairy.
1: Right.
0: And,
1: same as us.
0: But, I mean, I guess the good thing is it's Baroque music.
1: Right.
0: There are a lot of places and moments when you can just take a turn and you are back to the beginning and you can start over again.
1: Mm.
0: Well, that by chance, it's workable in this situation.
1: Right.
0: But I was thinking if there is a music director who would be like taking the lead and guiding the musicians, the three musicians on stage, and also the singers, giving them clear instructions where we are and things like that. Maybe that would be helpful. But I don't know if he should be one of the characters or what.
1: But I thought that Jessica was doing both director and music director's roles. And, of course, you had Amelia and Nicolette, the trio playing, which is actually a reduced orchestral version. And they did a wonderful job, actually. In this aspect, then, if you're doing the roles of both director and music director, you really have to be so tight in organizing the entire procedure of the show and the script, the look, who goes where, lighting aspects, ambiance, very, very important. So all of these factors, I mean, yes, it might be a show for children, but still, I would say the gods are in the details in this aspect. And that is something that really has to be worked at. Planning. Mm-hmm. Very, very important, regardless of whoever your audience are. And especially if you're trying a new concept like this, where you're trying to educate your audience, whether it's children, whether it's families, whether it's adults. And also, you know, Purcell is rarely done in Hong Kong. Baroque opera, especially, you know. And so this is something almost totally new, even for Hong Kong audiences. So, you know, like way back, maybe I think in the 70s when the Hong Kong Arts Festival first started, there were some presentations of Baroque opera. But now, Baroque opera? Oh, what's that? So this is, again, something. You're introducing a certain type of musical period style. You're also introducing it to families and general audiences. So planning really, again, very, very important.
0: Mm-hmm. Yeah. Speaking of that, in your opinion, how did the singers handle this very challenging performance?
1: Well, they all went back to the bouncy castle after the show with the children, and then, you know, they really had room to play. Yeah, you know, love them dearly. They're wonderful. You know, everybody did a great job. You know, both singers and the musicians, because, you know, we're talking about some of the best of Hong Kong's players and singers. And again, hopefully, you know, as this concept evolves further and they do put in more thought into the production side of things, that everybody will have an even more more of a good time.
0: Mm-hmm.
1: And I think they will.
0: Mm-hmm.
1: More bouncy castles maybe, but, you know, why not? You know, as long as everybody has a good time at the end and everybody enjoys the show, that's the important thing.
0: Mm-hmm. Yep. Now, one last area that I want to talk to you about, based on your experience with theater,
1: Right. That's
0: the cost of creating a choice B, which the audience might be involved. Does this kind of concept justify itself? Because you kind of have to double prepare everything.
1: Sort of, but then, actually not really, because what they did was they took the show, the story, I said, oh, okay, so we know that Dido is going to, you know, crash on the rocks and be mauled by the sirens. But at least, you know, we'll give the audience, you know, all these little, what is that term? We're watching all these telenovela type shows, you know, where it's like there's this option thing, A or B, will he die or will he live? And it creates this interesting little tension, detective sort of thing. But that's where I think the narrator would have played a very important role. He or she would have been able to encourage, or even if, you know, but it would have been harder work for the cast members if they also had to play narrator as well.
0: Mm-hmm.
1: Because obviously learning, you know, Baroque opera, the music is one thing, but learning extra lines to add on top of it. Let's say, like, Mercury, you know, the god will say, hey, audience, because actually there's one bit, you know, he was standing along for a very long time on top of one of the wooden pedestals. It's like, and there was no lighting on him. So maybe, you know, he could have been playing, or, you know, they could have given him lines to play the narrator and encourage the audience, hey, blue, hey, red. So then there was would again be more activity and something to push it through.
0: Mm-hmm. I was thinking more about like the cost, because the musicians have to prepare extra music for this production, and of course that leads to more rehearsal time, more setup time,
1: and
0: all those things. While one performance is one performance.
1: Right.
0: You only get to perform maybe at most one and a half of what you have prepared.
1: Yes.
0: Do you think, like, this kind of concept would put some sort of financial strain on the presenter?
1: Well, again, we don't exactly know, unless we talk with the organizers, what they were actually aiming for. And then that's where we start thinking, okay, you wanted to do A, B, C, and D. So cost-wise, what would it have been, what would it have required? Again, this is production planning. We're looking at the aspects really of a show, whether it's large, medium, or small. What do you want to do? What do you expect to see? What do you think you would like to put into it? And then work out the costs. Okay, you have option A, B, and C. You want the full-on Phantom of the Opera-style stage, or you want something interesting but minimalist.
0: Mm-hmm.
1: It's planning time.
0: Mm-hmm.
1: And really understanding that for, it's a new opera company. Budget-wise, you may not have, and you need sponsors and all this sort of thing. So planning really, really is the key, again, at the bottom line.
0: Mm-hmm.
1: Because a production can be wonderful even on a simple budget. Like, community theater.
0: Mm-hmm.
1: We always had to work on budgets. Oh, we can spend only this. Oh, we can spend only that. Fine. That's where the production designers get challenged. Right. Do your homework. Make it look good at $5.
0: That's when creativity comes in.
1: Yes, but only if they are capable.
0: Yes.
1: Bottom line, again. Mm-hmm. Yep. Mm-hmm. So sorry to say, but get your thinking caps on and work your whatever off, and get it done.
0: Well, okay. Well, thanks, Ernie. Thank you so much for coming in and sharing your perspective with us.
1: Thank you. And then, on with the show, and let's see what comes next.

That was First Notes Focus this morning, revisiting Whom Got Destroyed by Opera Box and the Hong Kong U School of English. My thanks to critic Ernie Corpus for stepping into the playground with me this morning and to explore the future of interactive performance. It is now 10 minutes to 9, and we have plenty more fine music ahead to carry you through this Wednesday morning, so do stay with us.

You're listening to First Notes on Radio 4, and I'm Livia Lin. If the Fifth Symphony is Charles Sibelius' grand heroic statement, then his Sixth is often called the Cinderella of the set. It's less famous, perhaps, but deeply loved by those who know it. It's an incredibly descriptive piece of music, and in fact, it's so atmospheric and lacking in that typical symphonic struggle that many are surprised it didn't end up as a tone poem. Let's listen to the Allegretto Moderato second movement from Symphony No. 6 in D minor, Opus 104 of Charles Sibelius now. Klaus Mäkelä conducts the Oslo Philharmonic.

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It's just about 9 o'clock, and that brings our second hour to a close. My name is Olivia Lin, and I hope you're enjoying the morning so far. Join me after the news for one more hour of fine music here on Radio 4.

0: RTHK, the news at 9 with Robert Camp. US President Donald Trump says that he has paused the US effort to guide stranded vessels out of the Strait of Hormuz to finalize an Iran deal. Francis Wong reports.
1: Announcing the decision in a social media post, U.S. President Donald Trump said he was pausing the effort for a short period to give space for U.S. efforts to finalize a settlement with Iran to end the war. In the post, he said he was making the move at the request of Pakistan and other countries. He said the U.S. blockade of the strait would remain. The announcement came hours after U.S. Secretary of State Marco Rubio said the U.S. had completed its offensive operations against Iran while maintaining the right to respond to any new attacks on shipping.
0: Speaking earlier to reporters in the Oval Office, U.S. President Donald Trump dismissed Iran's military capabilities.
2: They should wave. They're very proud. Maybe you won't see a white flag, but essentially that's already what they are. They should wave the white flag of surrender.
0: He also accused Tehran of playing games.
2: I can say this, Iran wants to make a deal. What I don't like about Iran is they'll talk to me with such great respect, and then they'll go on television, they'll say, we did not speak to the president. We did not speak to the president. So they play games, but let me just tell you, they want to make a deal.
0: Iran's Revolutionary Guards have warned they would respond firmly to any ships that diverge from Tehran's approved route through the Strait of Hormuz. Iran's military has also denied launching any attacks on the United Arab Emirates over the past days. The UAE had accused Tehran of sending drone and missile barrages. Hong Kong's economy has posted its strongest growth in nearly 5 years. First quarter GDP rose 5.9% on the year due to strong exports and private and government expenditure. Joseph Chan is an associate professor at the University of Hong Kong Business School.
3: This comprehensive recovery is further bolstered by what I call the wealth effect, where the rebound in the stock and residential property markets really help boost the consumer confidence. Also, if we look at the results of the government's talent and innovation policies, they are starting to materialize. And also, we can see that the policy to deeply integrate Hong Kong into the national strategy of bringing in investment and growing global markets, it is actually getting the fruitful outcome.
0: Media reports out of Japan say a Hong Kong man has died while climbing the Japanese Alps. His companion was rescued. Elvis Yu has more.
4: The pair called for help on Sunday while they were climbing the Heath Mountains on Honshu and caught in severe weather. Japanese media reported that a helicopter located them on Tuesday. A 30-year-old man is said to be conscious when he was airlifted to the hospital, but his companion, identified as a 22-year-old Hong Kong man living in Tokyo, was pronounced dead shortly after being found.
0: The World Health Organization says there may be human-to-human transmission among close contacts on board a cruise ship hit by an outbreak of hantavirus, which has claimed 3 lives. 3 more suspected cases remain on board. Maria van Kerkhove is a senior WHO official.
5: We do believe that there may be some human-to-human transmission that's happening among the really close contacts, the husband and wife, people who've shared cabins, etc. So, again, our assumption is that has happened, and that's why we are operating and working with the ship to make sure that anyone who is symptomatic, you know, anyone caring for patients is wearing full personal protective equipment. Based on the current information and what we know about previous outbreaks, WHO assesses the overall risk to the public as low.
0: Spain's health ministry says a ship will arrive in the Canary Islands in 3 to 4 days, where passengers will be examined, cared for and transferred to their respective countries. The WHO says it is working on the assumption that the initial cases, a Dutch couple who joined the ship in Argentina, were infected before joining the cruise. London's Metropolitan Police has announced the creation of a special unit to protect Jews following a spate of hate attacks. It said the new community protection team would initially comprise 100 extra officers and combine neighbourhood policing with specialist protection and counter-terrorism capabilities. Now the weather, mainly cloudy, slightly cooler with 1 or 2 light rain patches in the morning. Bright periods during the day with a maximum temperature around 26 degrees. Moderate easterly winds, occasionally fresh offshore. The outlook, temperatures will rise tomorrow. Temperature at the observatory is currently 23 degrees. The relative humidity stands at 86%. The news from RTHK.
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1: This month, join David Wilt for the series Malcolm Arnold's Musical Genius. 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Malcolm Arnold, Musical Genius, Sunday mornings at 9, repeated Wednesdays at 2 p.m. here on 4.
2: 在嚟緊嘅四台音樂會，我哋會聽到指揮家米拿斯帶領法國電台愛樂樂團嘅演出啦。呢一場音樂會，所有嘅音樂都充滿清新嘅風格。開場嘅係舒伯特嘅意大利風格序曲。 当时维也纳正掀起罗西尼嘅热潮，舒伯特根据意大利歌剧风格创作呢一部音乐啊。另外，乐团仲会同担任柏林爱乐乐团首席长笛手超过30年嘅巴活合作，送上莫扎特嘅G大调第1长笛协奏曲。最后，我哋仲会听到孟德尔逊根据莎士比亚嘅《仲夏夜之梦》所写嘅剧场音乐嘅多段选段。 带我哋进入充满精灵、恋人同埋奇幻混乱嘅魔法森林，千祈唔好错过今晚8点4台音乐会。

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You're tuned to RTHK Radio 4 FM 97.6 to 98.9, your fine music channel. Following the news and other public information, the time has come to almost 9.09. If you've just joined us for this final stretch of the morning on First Notes, a very warm welcome to you. I'm your host, Livia Lin. Whether the day is finally settling into a steady pace or you're just finding a moment to breathe, we have one more hour of fine music to keep you company. I've put together a particularly diverse selection for this last part of our journey, and we are beginning with something that feels like a breath of fresh air. From the Italian Baroque repertoire, this is the Andante, third movement from the A major violin concerto, Opus 3, number 11 of Pietro Locatelli. Isabel Faust joins Il Giardino Armonico, led by Giovanni Antonini.

During the virtuosity that Locatelli himself was famous for. That was Pietro Locatelli's Violin Concerto in A Major, Opus 3, Number 11, and we've been listening to the third movement, Andante. We turn now to a different kind of virtuoso, the poet of the piano. When Frédéric Chopin wrote his two Polonaises in Opus 40, he captured two very different sides of his homeland. The first one in A major is famously known as the military, and between its brisk marching rhythm and the unmistakable drum roll in the middle section, it carries a heroic energy that has made it an enduring symbol of strength. And then in the second, we hear a pensive movement that sings our hearts. This morning I'm playing for you the recording of both Polonaises by pianist Louis Lortie.

肖邦嘅两首波兰舞曲作品40，啱啱由钢琴家罗提为我哋演绎过。Louis Lotti at the piano there capturing all the poise and power of those two Chopin Polonaises from Opus 40. It's a wonderful way to carry us through this Wednesday morning here on First Notes.

You're with RTHK Radio 4 and the time is now exactly 27 minutes to 10. Looking ahead, we have a groundwork for voice and orchestra by Eva Grieg coming up in about 14 minutes. But first, let's clear the palate with a bit of a morning refresher from a young Wolfgang Amadeus Mozart. Back in 1772, he wrote a set of three string quartets in Salzburg that he titled Divertimenti. Unlike his later works in this style, these are short and sweet and feature only three movements. And I'm about to play for you the second of the set, the Divertimento in B-flat major, Kürtel 137, starting with a gentle opening. Here is the Hagen Quartet.

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Now we move into a much more dramatic territory with a work Eva Grieg himself considered a little masterpiece. It tells the story of Ingigerd, a saga hero's daughter who seeks peace at a convent after a life of turmoil and guilt. Scored for soloists, a radiant female chorus, it's a powerful, soaring exploration of redemption. Neeme Järvi is the conductor here, performing with the Gothenburg Symphony Orchestra and chorus. This is Eva Grieg's Before a Southern Convent, Opus 20.

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The blend of those voices really captures the drama and the search for peace at the heart of the story. We've been listening to soprano Barbara Bonney singing together with mezzo-soprano Randy Steiner and the women's voices of the Gothenburg Symphony Chorus. Neeme Yavi conducted the Gothenburg Symphony Orchestra. That brings us to the end of our time together this morning. I'm Livia Lin, and it's been a pleasure sharing your morning here on Radio 4. And I'll be back at 7 tomorrow with more fine music and lovely chats. Until then, I hope your Wednesday treated you well. 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Stay tuned.

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0: RTHK News at 10 with Robert Camp. US President Donald Trump says that he has paused the US effort to guide stranded vessels out of the Strait of Hormuz to finalise an Iran deal. Altis Wong reports.
1: Announcing the decision in a social media post, U.S. President Donald Trump said he was pausing the effort for a short period to give space for U.S. efforts to finalize a settlement with Iran to end the war. In the post, he said he was making the move at the request of Pakistan and other countries. He said the U.S. blockade of the strait would remain. The announcement came hours after U.S. Secretary of State Marco Rubio said the U.S. had completed its offensive operations against Iran, while maintaining the right to respond to any new attacks on shipping.
0: Speaking earlier to reporters in the Oval Office, U.S. President Donald Trump dismissed Iran's military capabilities.
2: They should wave. They're very proud. Maybe you won't see a white flag, but essentially that's already what they are. They should wave the white flag of surrender.
0: He also accused Iran of playing games.
2: I can say this, Iran wants to make a deal. What I don't like about Iran is they'll talk to me with such great respect, and then they'll go on television, they'll say, we did not speak to the president. We did not speak to the president. So they play games, but let me just tell you, they want to make a deal.
0: Iran's Revolutionary Guards have warned they would respond firmly to any ships that diverge from Tehran's approved route through the Strait of Hormuz. Iran's military has also denied launching any attacks on the United Arab Emirates over the past days. The UAE had accused Tehran of sending drone and missile barrages. Hong Kong's economy has posted its strongest growth in nearly 5 years. First quarter GDP rose 5.9% on the year due to strong exports and private and government expenditure. Joseph Chan is an associate professor at the University of Hong Kong Business School.
3: This comprehensive recovery is further bolstered by what I call the wealth effect, where the rebound in the stock and residential property markets really helped boost the consumer confidence. Also, if we look at the results of the government's talent and innovation policies, they are starting to materialize. And also, we can see that the policy to deeply integrate Hong Kong into the national strategy of bringing in investment and growing global markets, it is actually getting the fruitful outcome.
0: Media reports out of Japan say a Hong Kong man has died while climbing the Japanese Alps. His companion was rescued. Over to you, has more.
4: The pair called for help on Sunday while they were climbing the Heid Mountains on Honshu and caught in severe weather. Japanese media reported that a helicopter located them on Tuesday. A 30-year-old man is said to be conscious when he was airlifted to the hospital, but his companion, identified as a 22-year-old Hong Kong man living in Tokyo, was pronounced dead shortly after being found.
0: The World Health Organization says there may be human-to-human transmission among close contacts on board a cruise ship hit by an outbreak of hantavirus, which has claimed 3 lives. 3 more suspected cases remain on board. Maria Van Kerkhove is a senior WHO official.
5: We do believe that there may be some human-to-human transmission that's happening among the really close contacts, the husband and wife, people who've shared cabins, et cetera. So, again, our assumption is that has happened, and that's why we are operating and working with the ship to make sure that anyone who is symptomatic, you know, anyone caring for patients is wearing full personal protective equipment. Based on the current information and what we know about previous outbreaks, WHO assesses the overall risk to the public as low.
0: Spain's health ministry says the ship will arrive in the Canary Islands in 3 to 4 days, where passengers will be examined, cared for, and transferred to their respective countries. The WHO says it is working on the assumption that the initial cases, a Dutch couple who joined the ship in Argentina, were infected before joining the cruise. The market value of Samsung Electronics topped $1 trillion for the first time, riding an AI chip boom that has sent South Korean stocks to record highs. It came as the country's benchmark KOSPI index also jumped by more than 5% in morning trading, blowing through the 7,000-point milestone at the opening bell for the first time. Now the weather, mainly cloudy, slightly cooler with 1 or 2 light rain patches in the morning. Bright periods during the day. Temperature at the observatory is currently 23 degrees. Relative humidity is 85%. And that's the news from RTHK.
6: 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Hong Kong Park enjoys distinctive edges of One River Two Banks and One Zone Two Parks, serving as the nation's testing ground for institutional innovation. 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We aim to enhance the cross-boundary flow of innovation elements, talent, capital, materials and data to build a world-class INT hub and a critical national innovation base.
7: The road is not for text messaging, nor for social networking, and of course not for mobile games. Pedestrians who use their mobile phones or tablets while walking, especially when crossing the road, are risking their lives. For safety's sake, keep your eyes on the road. No distractions. Pedestrians should pay attention to the way ahead.

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1: Hello and a warm welcome to Nonstop Classics on Radio 4. I'm Nicola Hall. The first hour of today's programme brings us works by Eugénie Zaï, Johannes Brahms and Franz Schubert. We'll be hearing part of the String Quartet No. 1 in C minor by Brahms with the Juilliard String Quartet. And then a little later on, our major work in this hour is by Schubert, his Symphony No. 6 in C, the Little Symphony, to be played by the Classical Band and conducted by Bruno Weil. We start off, though, with a work for violin and piano by the Belgian conductor, composer and violinist Eugénie Zaï. This is Extase, the poem for strings, and it's played now by David Oistrakh and Vladimir Yampolsky.

followed, and it was only 2 decades later, in the summer of 1873, that he wrote, "I'm about to publish some string quartets, not my first, but for the first time." Brahms was writing to his friend Theodor Billroth, the famous Viennese surgeon to whom the two string quartets of Opus 51 are dedicated. He'd been working on these pieces for years. So the second movement of the string quartet, number 1 in C minor, Opus 51 by Brahms, is played in this recording by the Juilliard String Quartet.

0: the Juilliard String Quartet with the second movement of the String Quartet No. 1 in C minor, Opus 51 by Johannes Brahms.
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0: You're listening to Nonstop Classics on Radio 4, and we continue now with our major work in this hour. It's by Schubert. We're going to hear the Symphony No. 6 in C, Deutsch 589. This was written in 1818 and is an ambitious work in the spirit of his early symphonies, numbers 1 to 4. It's scored for the full late classical orchestra with clarinets, trumpets and timpani, only the lack of trombones distinguishing its orchestration from that of the later great C major symphony. And it's interesting to note that at the time he wrote this, he was also composing his two overtures in Italian style. And like many other Viennese at the time, Schubert was under the momentary spell of Rossini. And so, because the Allegro of the Sixth Symphony shares its form, its style, and in one case, its actual thematic material with Schubert's overtures, it may also be called Italian in spirit. It's sad to think that, in fact, after the first performance of the Sixth Symphony in 1818, Schubert's symphonies were never again played in public during his lifetime. In this recording of the Symphony No. 6 in C by Schubert, we hear the classical band, conducted by Bruno Weil.

0: Bruno Weil conducted the classical band in that recording of the Symphony No. 6 in C, Deutsch 589, by Schubert.
1: 唔该晒指挥韦尔同埋佢所领导嘅古典乐团。刚才为我哋带嚟有舒伯特嘅C 大调第六交响曲，作品编号 D589。
0: That brings us to the end of the first hour of today's non-stop classics here on Radio 4.
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4: 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We apologize for any inconvenience caused.
5: 你收听紧香港电台第四台。由于北架山发射站有工程进行，稍后 FM 98.1 嘅广播或者会有短暂干扰，不便之处敬请原谅。

0: about THK, the news at 11 with Raymond Yang. U.S. President Donald Trump says that he has paused the U.S. effort to guide stranded vessels out of the Strait of Hormuz to finalize an Iran deal. Aldous Wong reports.
1: Announcing the decision in a social media post, U.S. President Donald Trump said he was pausing the effort for a short period to give space for U.S. efforts to finalize a settlement with Iran to end the war. In the post, he said he was making the move at the request of Pakistan and other countries. He said the U.S. blockade of the strait would remain. The announcement came hours after U.S. Secretary of State Marco Rubio said the U.S. had completed its offensive operations against Iran, while maintaining the right to respond to any new attacks on shipping.
0: Speaking earlier to reporters in the Oval Office, U.S. President Donald Trump dismissed Iran's military capabilities.
2: They should wave. They're very proud. Maybe you won't see a white flag, but essentially that's already what they are. They should wave the white flag of surrender.
0: Trump also accused Tehran of playing games.
2: I can say this, Iran wants to make a deal. What I don't like about Iran is they'll talk to me with such great respect, and then they'll go on television, they'll say, "We did not speak to the president. We did not speak to the president. So they play games, but let me just tell you, they want to make a deal.
0: Iran's Revolutionary Guards have warned they would respond firmly to any ships that diverge from Tehran's approved route through the Strait of Hormuz. Iran's military has also denied launching any attacks on the United Arab Emirates over the past days. The UAE had accused Tehran of sending drone and missile barrages. Hong Kong's economy has posted its strongest growth in nearly 5 years. First quarter GDP rose 5.9% on the year due to strong exports and private and government expenditure. Joseph Chan is an associate professor at the University of Hong Kong's Business School.
3: This comprehensive recovery is further bolstered by what I call the wealth effect, where the rebound in the stock and residential property markets really help boost the consumer confidence. Also, if we look at the results of the government's talent and innovation policies, they are starting to materialize. And also, we can see that the policy to deeply integrate Hong Kong into the national strategy of bringing in investment and growing global markets, it is actually getting the fruitful outcome.
0: Media reports out of Japan say a Hong Kong man has died while climbing the Japanese Alps. His companion was rescued. Elvis Yu has more.
4: The pair called for help on Sunday while they were climbing the Heath Mountains on Honshu and caught in severe weather. Japanese media reported that a helicopter located them on Tuesday. A 30-year-old man is said to be conscious when he was airlifted to the hospital, but his companion, identified as a 22-year-old Hong Kong man living in Tokyo, was pronounced dead shortly after being found.
0: The World Health Organization says there may be human-to-human transmission among close contacts on board a cruise ship hit by an outbreak of Hantavirus virus, which has claimed 3 lives. 3 more suspected cases remain on board. Maria Van Kerkhove is a senior WHO official.
5: We do believe that there may be some human-to-human transmission that's happening among the really close contacts, the husband and wife, people who've shared cabins, et cetera. So, again, our assumption is that has happened, and that's why we are operating and working with the ship to make sure that anyone who is symptomatic, you know, anyone caring for patients is wearing full personal protective equipment. Based on the current information and what we know about previous outbreaks, WHO assesses the overall risk to the public as low.
0: And the market value of Samsung Electronics topped $1 trillion for the first time, riding an AI chip boom that has sent South Korean stocks to record highs. It came as the country's benchmark KOSPI index also jumped by more than 5% in morning trading, blowing through the 7,000-point milestone at the opening bell for the first time. And the weather forecast, it'll be mainly cloudy and slightly cooler with one or two light rain patches this morning. But there'll be bright periods during the day with winds moderate easterlies, occasionally fresh offshore. And the outlook, the temperatures will rise tomorrow and the weather will become unsettled on Friday. Right now at the observatory, the temperature is at 24 degrees Celsius and the relative humidity is at 82%. The news from RTHK.
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Welcome back to the programme in the second hour of Nonstop Classics on Radio 4, with me, Nicola Hall. We start off now with organ music by Johann Sebastian Bach and his Passacaglia and Fugue in C minor, BWV 582, played now by Michael Murray.

0: The opening movement of the Piano Concerto No. 1 by Béla Bartók, performed by Jenő Jandó and the Budapest Symphony Orchestra under the direction of András Ligeti.
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today's non-stop classics with music by Beethoven and his string quartet number 9 in C, opus 59, one of the so-called Razumovsky quartets. Count Razumovsky was a Russian musical patron and admiral in the Russian Navy, and then became ambassador in several capitals, culminating in Vienna, where he was ambassador between 1792 and 1812, and became a good friend of Beethoven's. And the three opus 59 quartets are dedicated to him, along with Beethoven's string quartets numbers 7, 8 and 9. And from 1808, apparently Count Razumovsky also played second violin in his own quartet and was responsible for trying out Beethoven's chamber music for the composer. In this recording of the string quartet number 9 in C by Beethoven, we hear the Alban Begg Quartet.

0: One of the so-called Razumovsky quartets by Beethoven. That was the string quartet number 9 in C, opus 59. And it was played by the Alban Begg Quartet.
1: 他们是贝尔格四重奏刚才为我们演绎过，是贝多芬的C大调第九弦乐四重奏作品59.
0: That music by Beethoven bringing us to the end of today's Non-Stop Classics. Thanks so much for your company. Until the next time, from me, Nicola Hall. Goodbye.
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3: Good day, everyone. I'm Liu Qingmen on Radio 4. Born in 1910 in New Jersey, soprano Dorothy Kirsten was one of the first Native American opera singers to have been able to maintain a highly successful career at a time when almost her entire profession was dominated by artists imported from Europe, especially in the leading American professional opera companies in New Orleans, Chicago, the Metropolitan Opera of New York, and San Francisco. Dorothy Kirsten began to perform professionally as a radio singer and pop vocalist while pursuing classical vocal studies, which was interrupted by the outbreak of the Second World War. Following her debut in an operatic role at the New York World Fair, her beautiful voice and exceptional talent were quickly recognized, and she received offers of many roles by the major companies throughout America. Her debut at the Metropolitan Opera of New York occurred in December 1945, after which she continued to sing there for the next 30 years, starring in all the Italian and French lyric roles. Her fame extended beyond opera. She sang in radio and film with Bing Crosby, Frank Sinatra, Nelson Eddy, and Perry Como, and became a world celebrity, appearing in the MGM production of The Great Caruso, starring Mario Lanza. Dorothy Kirsten retired in 1979. She passed away in California in 1992 at the age of 92.

0: RTHK, the news at 1 with Robert Kemp, the headlines. Xinhua says Foreign Minister Wang Yi has held talks with Iran's foreign minister. US President Donald Trump says he has paused the US effort to guide stranded vessels out of the Strait of Hormuz. And a senior maintenance surveyor has told the independent committee looking into the Wangfuk court fire that officers did not regularly inspect renovation work sites. Xinhua says Foreign Minister Wang Yi has held talks with Iranian Foreign Minister Saeed Abbas Araghchi. Earlier, Iran's Fars news agency said the two were set to discuss bilateral relations and regional and international developments. U.S. President Donald Trump says that he has paused the U.S. effort to guide stranded vessels out of the Strait of Hormuz to finalize an Iran deal. Altis Wong reports.
1: Announcing the decision in a social media post, U.S. President Donald Trump said he was pausing the effort for a short period to give space for U.S. efforts to finalize a settlement with Iran to end the war. In the post, he said he was making the move at the request of Pakistan and other countries. He said the U.S. blockade of the strait would remain. The announcement came hours after U.S. Secretary of State Marco Rubio said the U.S. had completed its offensive operations against Iran while maintaining the right to respond to any new attacks on shipping.
0: Speaking earlier to reporters in the Oval Office, U.S. President Donald Trump dismissed Iran's military capabilities.
2: They should wave. They're very proud. Maybe you won't see a white flag, but essentially that's already what they are. They should wave the white flag of surrender.
0: He also accused Tehran of playing games.
2: I can say this. Iran wants to make a deal. What I don't like about Iran is they'll talk to me with such great respect, and then they'll go on television and they'll say, we did not speak to the president. We did not speak to the president. So they play games. But let me just tell you, they want to make a deal.
0: Iran's Revolutionary Guards have warned they would respond firmly to any ships that diverge from Tehran's approved route through the Strait of Hormuz. Iran's military has also denied launching any attacks on the United Arab Emirates over the past days. UAE had accused Tehran of sending drone and missile barrages. Local news and New People's Party lawmaker Judy Chan has been slapped with a written warning by LegCo over her careless driving conviction. The legislature's supervisory committee says it made the decision following public complaints to the council regarding her conduct. Damon Pang reports.
3: Judy Chan had been driving down the wrong way of Jeffrey Road in Wan Chai in January when the incident was caught on camera. In a report, the LegCo committee said its members unanimously decided that she had acted inappropriately, but at the same time, they didn't consider the case to be serious. For example, it noted that the authorities didn't charge her for dangerous driving, that Chen had pleaded guilty in what was her first offense. It also accepted that she was remorseful and had only made the poor decision for what it called a one-off convenience. The report also said the councillor had been sincere in repeatedly apologizing both publicly and to the committee, and that she had said she would accept any punishment given to her. The committee also warned her to be mindful of her conduct and that she should always be aware about the need to meet public expectations.
0: Senior maintenance surveyor has told the independent committee looking into the Wangfuk court fire that officers did not regularly inspect renovation work sites and that their work was mainly office-based. Wendy Wong has more.
4: A series of safety violations were reviewed after the fire, including unauthorized openings in staircases, windows sealed with foam boards, and questions over whether bamboo scaffolding nets were fire-resistant. At the hearing, Ku Xiuping from the Independent Checking Unit of the Housing Bureau confirmed these were under his unit's supervision responsibilities. However, he said, the system does not require regular or proactive inspections. Officers mainly do paperwork reviews. Most of the time, they only visit a site in person when they receive a complaint, he added. He said under the system, they rely on engineering consultants to supervise contractors, but he agreed there is no mechanism to check the reliability, honesty and quality of those consultants.
0: Hospital authority says it expects over 400 patients are set to save hundreds of thousands of dollars a year following a major change to drug subsidies. The leukemia drug dasatinib was reclassified from a self-finance item to a special drug in April. Following the change, the annual cost for the targeted therapy dropped from as much as $500,000 to just $240. Officials estimate the subsidies will cost the government about $49 million per year. The authority's chief pharmacist is William Choi.
5: There are lots of evidence show that the clinical efficacy and also the safety data to support using the dasatinib. According to the international guideline, dasatinib is actually positioned as a second-line treatment for leukemia. The first-generation drugs, when the patient develop resistance to the first-generation drugs treatment, dasatinib is another choice for the patient and for the doctor to choose to treat the patient.
0: Turning to international news, and Southeast Asian leaders will meet for the ASEAN Summit this Friday in Lapu-Lapu City in the Philippines. Philippine Foreign Affairs Secretary Teresa Lazaro has said the summit will prioritize energy security, food supply stability, and the protection of ASEAN nationals abroad. Dominic Imperial is a spokesman for the gathering.
6: There are 11 members of ASEAN, and actually it's that collective voice that's very important there, because while we can do it bilaterally or individually, I think it's also important that we highlight how the collective voice of ASEAN plays in these kinds of engagements and relations.
0: Mohamed Wafa Karisma is a researcher with the Center for Strategic and International Studies in Jakarta.
7: I do think that the Middle East crisis is a significant one and is absolutely in the minds of the ASEAN leaders to really tackle it. Again, the chairship in the Philippines have uttered different initiatives that they're trying to pursue to respond to the crisis, to respond to the energy and food security crisis. Philippines is a country that is affected with significant 90% plus of their energy supplies being imported and a lot significantly from the Middle East as well.
0: Cousin of Cambodian Prime Minister Hun Manet says he owned a stake in a digital payments platform linked to cyber scams and money laundering and sanctioned by the US. In a statement, Hun To said he owned 30% of Hoi Won Pay. Last year, Washington accused Hoi Won Group of laundering funds for transnational criminal groups that were running scams from Southeast Asia. Hoi Won Group owned several companies offering e-commerce, payment and cryptocurrency exchange services, including Hoi Won Pay. Pakistan's military says the Navy has responded to a distress call from an Indian vessel stranded in the Arabian Sea. In a statement, it said the vessel, the MV Gautam, was en route from Oman to India when it suffered a technical failure. Pakistan said its Navy sent a ship to provide food, medical assistance and technical support, and to ensure the crew's safety. It said there were 7 crew members on board the stranded vessel. U.S. Secretary of State Marco Rubio says the timing of his upcoming visit to the Vatican is not tied to a rift between U.S. President Donald Trump and Pope Leo, who has criticized the U.S.-Israeli war against Iran. Secretary of State is due to meet with the Pope on Thursday.
8: It's a trip we had planned from before, and obviously we had some stuff that happened. And no, look, there's a lot to talk about with the Vatican. I'll give you one example. The Pope just returned from a trip to Africa, where the church is growing very vibrantly. And we have shared concerns about religious freedom, freedom in different parts of the world. We'd love to talk to them about that. The topic of Cuba. You know, we gave Cuba $6 million of humanitarian aid, but obviously they won't let us distribute it. We distributed it through the church.
0: Pope Leo says he is hoping to spread the Christian message by speaking about peace, but that people are free to criticize him following the latest attack on the pontiff by U.S. President Donald Trump. Speaking on a radio show, the president said the Pope would rather talk about the fact that it's okay for Iran to have a nuclear weapon. However, Pope Leo has never said Iran should have nuclear weapons, though he has opposed the war with Iran.
9: Self-defense has traditionally always been allowed by the church. So to talk about just war today, it's a very complex problem, and we have to analyze it on many levels. But ever since the entrance into the nuclear age, the whole concept of war has to be reevaluated.
0: The World Health Organization says there may be human-to-human transmission among close contacts on board a cruise ship hit by an outbreak of hantavirus, which has claimed 3 lives. 3 more suspected cases remain on board. Maria van Kerkhove is senior WHO official.
10: We do believe that there may be some human-to-human transmission that's happening among the really close contacts, the husband and wife, people who've shared cabins, etc. So, again, our assumption is that has happened. And that's why we are operating and working with the ship to make sure that anyone who is symptomatic, you know, anyone caring for patients is wearing full personal protective equipment. Based on the current information and what we know about previous outbreaks, WHO assesses the overall risk to the public as low.
0: Spain's health ministry says the ship will arrive in the Canary Islands in 3 to 4 days, where passengers will be examined, cared for and transferred to their respective countries. WHO says it's working on the assumption that the initial cases, Dutch couple who joined the ship in Argentina, were infected before joining the cruise. The market value of Samsung Electronics has topped $1 trillion for the first time, riding an AI chip boom that has sent South Korean stocks to record highs. It came just as the country's benchmark KOSPI index also jumped by more than 5% in morning trading, blowing through the 7,000-point milestone at the opening bell for the first time. It's coming up to 11 minutes past one. Sports is next.
11: Good afternoon, I'm your AI Sports presenter. We begin with football, and Arsenal are back in the Champions League final for the first time in 20 years. A first-half strike from Bukayo Saka was enough to secure a 2-1 semi-final aggregate victory over Atletico Madrid. As Todd Harding tells us, the Gunners await either holders Paris Saint-Germain or Bayern Munich, who face off in the other last 4 fixture tomorrow morning, Hong Kong time.
12: 1 week after Arsenal and Atletico played out a 1-1 draw in Madrid, the two sides met again, this time in London, with everything to play for. Both sides wasted no time going on the offensive at Emirates Stadium, with the host nearly caught on the counter in a frenetic start when Julian Alvarez dragged a shot wide of the post from inside the box. Arsenal eventually settled in, delivering a dominant spell that culminated in the only goal of the match just before half-time. Leandro Trossard's 44th-minute attempt was saved by Atletico keeper Jan Oblak, but Bukayo Saka was there to tap home the rebound. Neither side found the net again the rest of the way as home fans draped in red erupted into a roiling Red Sea of celebration at the final whistle. The 2-1 aggregate triumph sets up a clash with either holders Paris Saint-Germain or Bayern Munich.
11: Arsenal boss Mikel Arteta was quick to praise the performance of his squad, but also credited their success to the energy delivered by home fans at the Emirates Stadium.
13: It's an incredible night. We made history again together, and I cannot be happier, prouder for everybody that is involved in this football club. The manner that we got received outside the stadium already was special and unique. The atmosphere that our supporters created, the energy, the way they lived every ball with us, it made it special and unique. I never felt that in the stadium.
11: In NBA playoff action, the Oklahoma City Thunder have drawn first blood in their second round series over the Los Angeles Lakers after dominating Game 1, 108-90. Chet Holmgren had 24 points for the reigning champions, who remain undefeated in this year's playoffs. Elsewhere, the Detroit Pistons struck first against the Cleveland Cavaliers, winning 111-101 to open their Eastern second round series. Cade Cunningham finished with 23 points to lead all scorers for Detroit, who host Game 2 this Friday morning Hong Kong time. On the ice, the Colorado Avalanche beat the Minnesota Wild 5-2 to take a commanding 2-0 lead in their NHL playoff second round series. Colorado have outscored the Wild 14-8 across the first 2 games alone as the series shifts back to Minnesota for Game 3 on Sunday morning Hong Kong time. And finally, in tennis, Hong Kong-China star Coleman Wong has fallen at the first hurdle at the Wuxi Open Challenger Tournament. The SAR player was eliminated in the first round in a 4-6, 2-6 loss to Japan's Akira Santillan. Wong, ranked 122nd in the world, entered the tournament in Wuxi off the back of his victory in the final of the Jiangxi Open over the weekend, where he made history by becoming the first player from the city to win an ATP Challenger title. And that's your look at sport.
0: Now, the weather, mainly cloudy, bright periods in the afternoon, moderate easterly winds, occasionally fresh offshore. The outlook temperatures will rise tomorrow. The weather will be unsettled on Friday. Still a few showers on Saturday. It will be windy and slightly cooler. The weather will improve gradually in the following couple of days. Temperatures currently 24 degrees and the humidity is 82%. To end the news, top stories once again. Xinhua says Foreign Minister Wang Yi has held talks with Iran's foreign minister. And US President Donald Trump says he's paused the US effort to guide stranded vessels through the Strait of Hormuz. The news from RTHK.
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1: We were just listening to Easter from Suite No. 1 for Two Pianos by Rachmaninov, featuring the pianists Daniel Trifonov and Sergei Babayan. Right before that, we had two pianists again, Stephen Osborne and Paul Lewis, playing Stravinsky's three easy pieces for piano four hands. And at the very start of the section, we had Béla Bartók's In One Spot from Romanian Folk Dances. The recorder was played by Lucie Horsch and the cymbalum was played by Danny Luca.
2: Delight in a Bite, Tina Ma.
0: 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
1: Starting off this section, we had the mezzo soprano George Di Donato accompanied by the Il Pomo d'Oro, led by Maxim Emelianichev. They were performing Handel's recitative and aria, Vani sono I lamenti, svegliatevi nel cuore. Your laments are futile, bestir yourselves within my heart, from Julius Caesar in Egypt. After that, we had the Marcia Funebre from the Symphony No. 3 in E-flat major, opus 55 by Beethoven, Eroica. This performance was given by the Gewandhaus Orchester Leipzig, led by Herbert Blomstedt. Finally, we had the Melbourne Symphony Orchestra's performance of Holst's Mars, the Bringer of War, from The Planets, opus 32. The conductor was Jamie Martin.
0: 咁听完呢一首咧比较紧张嘅火星之后啊，今集一时之选亦都要结束啦。为你作英语节目介绍嘅系 Jessica 吴艺晴，我系马盈盈，多谢你收听，我哋下次再见啦。

0: RTHK, the news at 2 with Azam Khan. New People's Party lawmaker Judy Chan has been slapped with a written warning by LegCo over her careless driving conviction. The legislature's supervisory committee says it made the decision following public complaints to the council regarding her conduct. Damon Pang reports.
1: Judy Chan had been driving down the wrong way of Jeffrey Road in Wan Chai in January when the incident was caught on camera. In a report, the LegCo committee said its members unanimously decided that she had acted inappropriately, but at the same time, they didn't consider the case to be serious. For example, it noted that the authorities didn't charge her for dangerous driving, that Chan had pleaded guilty in what was her first offense. It also accepted that she was remorseful and had only made the poor decision for what it called a one-off convenience.
0: A senior maintenance surveyor has told the independent committee looking into Wong Fo Court fire that officers did not regularly inspect renovation work sites and that their work was mainly office-based. Wendy Wong has more.
2: A series of safety violations were reviewed after the fire, including unauthorized openings in staircases, windows sealed with foam bolts, and questions over whether bamboo scaffolding nets were fire-resistant. At the hearing, Ku Xiuping from the Independent Checking Unit of the Housing Bureau confirmed these were under his unit's supervision responsibilities. However, he said, the system does not require regular or proactive inspections. Officers mainly do paperwork reviews. Most of the time, they only visit a site in person when they receive a complaint, he added. He said under the system, they rely on engineering consultants to supervise contractors, but he agreed there is no mechanism to check the reliability, honesty and quality of those consultants.
0: The hospital authority says over 400 patients are set to save hundreds of thousands of dollars a year following a major change to drug subsidies. The leukemia drug dasatinib was reclassified from a shelf-financed item to a special drug in April. Following the change, the annual cost for the targeted therapy dropped from as much as $500,000 to just $240. Officials estimate the subsidies will cost the government about $49 million per year. The authority's chief pharmacist is William Choi.
3: There are lots of evidence show that the clinical efficacy and also the safety data to support the using the dasatinib. According to the international guideline, dasatinib is actually positioned as a second-line treatment for leukemia. The first-generation drugs, when the patient develop resistance to the first-generation drugs treatment, dasatinib is another choice for the patient and for the doctor to choose to treat the patient.
0: Xinhua says Foreign Minister Wang Yi has held talks with Iranian Foreign Minister Saeed Abbas Araghchi. Earlier, Iran's Fars News Agency said the two were set to discuss bilateral relations and regional and international developments. U.S. President Donald Trump says that he has paused the U.S. effort to guide stranded vessels out of the Strait of Hormuz to finalize an Iran deal. Altus Wong reports.
4: Announcing the decision in a social media post, U.S. President Donald Trump said he was pausing the effort for a short period to give space for U.S. efforts to finalize a settlement with Iran to end the war. In the post, he said he was making the move at the request of Pakistan and other countries. He said the U.S. blockade of the strait would remain. The announcement came hours after U.S. Secretary of State Marco Rubio said the U.S. had completed its offensive operations against Iran while maintaining the right to respond to any new attacks on shipping.
0: Southeast Asian leaders will meet for the ASEAN summit this Friday in Lapu-Lapu City in the Philippines. Philippine Foreign Affairs Secretary Teresa Lazaro has said the summit will prioritize energy security, food supply, stability, and the protection of ASEAN nationals abroad. Dominic Imperial is a spokesman for the gathering.
5: There are 11 members of ASEAN. And actually, it's that collective voice that's very important there. Because while we can do it bilaterally or individually, I think it's also important that we highlight how the collective voice of ASEAN plays in these kinds of engagements and relations.
0: A look at the weather. Cloudy with one or two light rain patches. Bright periods in the afternoon. Moderate easterly winds. Occasionally fresh offshore. Looking ahead, the temperatures will rise tomorrow and the weather will be unsettled on Friday. Current temperature 24 degrees. Relative humidity 83%. The news from RTHK.
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0: Malcolm Arnold, Musical Genius, presented by David Quilt.
1: The English composer Malcolm Arnold was born on the 21st of October 1921 in Northampton. His father was a prosperous shoe manufacturer, and his mother traced her ancestry back to the early 19th century composer William Hawes. They were both musical and had met while studying the piano with the same teacher. The music room in the family home contained a piano and a good deal of piano music, including Mozart, Beethoven, Chopin, and John Field. Surviving early asthma attacks, the young Malcolm had lessons on the violin at 4 years old, and a little later the piano. He had four siblings, Aubrey, Clifford, Philip, and Ruth. Apart from his conventional introductions to music, one of the earliest musical influences on Malcolm was jazz. At an early age, he showed his musical gift by notating his favourite jazz recording straight to the manuscript paper without the use of the piano. When he was 13, he chanced to hear Louis Armstrong play at a hotel in Bournemouth, and was entranced by both his singing and playing, and immediately demanded lessons on the trumpet. A year later, in 1935, he went up to London to study with the acknowledged finest trumpeter of the day, Ernest Hall. He also began to have lessons in harmony with Philip Pfaff, the organist of a local church in Northampton. Pfaff introduced Malcolm not only to the textbooks of such as R.O. Morris, but to the works of Ravel, Debussy, Stravinsky, Schoenberg, and Berg. His progress was such that at the age of 16 he received a scholarship to study at the Royal College of Music, where his teacher was Ernest Hall, and where he studied composition with Gordon Jacob, who he thought to be marvellous. He became an exceptional trumpeter and left the college before graduating to play second trumpet to Ernest Hall in the London Philharmonic Orchestra, eventually becoming first trumpet. He had begun writing original pieces before this, but he began to think of composition more seriously, and his time as an orchestral player encouraged him. In about 1941, he was diagnosed as a schizophrenic, after having lost consciousness and all memory. This is perhaps one explanation for his constantly looking two ways in his music, the Janus factor. He suffered from mood swings, sometimes up and sometimes in the depths of despair. His second wife described her time with him as a very interesting experience. At the time, there was never a dull moment. When he was up, he was at 100%. Nobody could have been nicer or more generous. But if he was sad, it absolutely ate him up and there was nothing left of him but blackness. The sudden swings of mood in a good deal of his music perhaps stem from this. While he was still playing in the orchestra, he composed a work which marked him as a composer to watch, and that was the overture Beccus the Dandiprat, Opus 5, written in 1943. Arnold said that the writing of it saved his life. A dandiprat is an urchin, a cheeky lad, who constantly gets into trouble, but out of it through wit and agility. It's played on this recording by the Bournemouth Symphony Orchestra, conducted by Constantine Silvestri.

Arnold continued to write pieces for his friends in the orchestra, and sometimes for unusual combinations, such as the engaging quintet for flute, violin, viola, horn, and bassoon. With his usual flair, he uses the instruments as though they were the most normal of groups. These often brilliant pieces were for entertainment. After Becker's The Dandy Prat and these pieces, the Symphony for Strings from 1946 comes as something of a surprise, and it's perhaps the first work to show the real seriousness that lay at the heart of Arnold's character. It's a very well-crafted piece. In the first movement, another of the Janus aspects comes to the fore, however, and that's the juxtaposition of serious and popular music. To Arnold, there was really no distinction between the various musical worlds of serious, popular, and jazz. He liked each equally, so long as it was good. In the first movement of the String Symphony, the second subject comes straight from the popular musical world. This movement is played by the Northern Chamber Orchestra, conducted by Nicholas Ward.

During the course of his life, Arnold wrote three types of music: serious, by far the most, entertaining, and music for film, which he began doing in 1947. Amongst his entertainment music, however, comes the Sonatina for Flute and Piano from 1948. The first movement of this shows the Janus factor quite clearly. The music is loping along quite serenely when suddenly, for no apparent reason, the piano begins smashing out a pattern of octaves in canon and won't stop until the flute has had to yell at the top of its voice. The slow movement uses a ground bass, and one senses something quite sinister in the background. And the last movement comes from the popular world. It's played by Judith Pierce and Ian Brown of the Nash Ensemble.

A year later, in 1949, Arnold completed two of his best earlier pieces, the First String Quartet and the First Symphony. Both these showed him to be a composer to be reckoned with. The first movement of the symphony is a cogently argued piece like that of the string symphony, while the second movement, while basically lyrical, contains, like the slow movement of the flute sonatina, sinister undertones, again the Janus effect. The third and last movement is brilliantly energetic and mainly fugal. Towards the end, the headlong race is interrupted by a slightly frivolous march on the piccolos, but then the work ends with a grand and solemn metamorphosis of the main theme. The second and third movements of Arnold's First Symphony are played by the National Orchestra of Ireland, conducted by Andrew Penny.

The second and third movements from Malcolm Arnold's first symphony were played by the National Orchestra of Ireland, conducted by Andrew Penny. The work was completed in 1949, and it marked a significant step in Arnold's career and received very favourable reviews. Next week we'll have a look at what was happening to the composer in the early 1950s. See you then.

0: RTHK The News at 3 with Sachin Katwi. A senior maintenance surveyor has told the independent committee investigating the Wang Phuk Court fire that officers did not regularly inspect renovation work sites and that their work was mainly office-based. Wendy Wong has more.
1: A series of safety violations were reviewed after the fire, including unauthorized openings in staircases, windows sealed with foam boards, and questions over whether bamboo scaffolding nets were fire-resistant. At the hearing, Ku Xiu-ping from the Independent Checking Unit of the Housing Bureau confirmed these were under his unit's supervision responsibilities. However, he said, the system does not require regular or proactive inspections. Officers mainly do paperwork reviews. Most of the time, they only visit a site in person when they receive a complaint, he added. He said under the system, they rely on engineering consultants to supervise contractors, but he agreed there is no mechanism to check the reliability, honesty and quality of those consultants.
0: The hospital authority says over 400 patients are said to save hundreds of thousands of dollars a year following a major change to drug subsidies. The leukemia drug dasatinib was reclassified from a self-financed item to a special drug last month. After the revision, the annual cost for targeted therapy has dropped from as much as $500,000 to just $240. Officials estimate the subsidies will cost the government about $49 million annually. William Choi is the authority's chief pharmacist.
2: There are lots of evidence show that the clinical efficacy and also the safety data to support the using the dasatinib. According to the international guideline, dasatinib is actually positioned as a second-line treatment for leukemia. The first-generation drugs, when the patient develop resistance to the first-generation drugs treatment, dasatinib is another choice for the patient and for the doctor to choose to treat the patient.
0: New People's Party lawmaker Judy Chan has been slapped with a written warning by LegCo over her careless driving conviction. The legislature's supervisory committee said it made the decision following public complaints to the council regarding her conduct. Damon Pang reports.
3: Judy Chan had been driving down the wrong way of Jaffe Road in Wan Chai in January when the incident was caught on camera. In a report, the LegCo committee said its members unanimously decided that she had acted inappropriately, but at the same time, they didn't consider the case to be serious. For example, it noted that the authorities didn't charge her for dangerous driving, that Chen had pleaded guilty in what was her first offense. It also accepted that she was remorseful and had only made the poor decision for what it called a one-off convenience.
0: Xinhua News Agency says Foreign Minister Wang Yi has held talks with Iranian Foreign Minister Sayed Abbas Araghchi. Earlier, Iran's Fars News Agency said the two were set to discuss bilateral relations and regional and international developments. Southeast Asian leaders will meet for the ASEAN summit this Friday in Lapu-Lapu City in the Philippines. Philippine Foreign Affairs Secretary Teresa Lazaro said the summit will prioritize energy security, food supply stability, and the protection of ASEAN nationals abroad. Dominic Imperial is a spokesman for the gathering.
4: There are 11 members of ASEAN, and actually it's that collective voice that's very important there. Because while we can do it bilaterally or individually, I think it's also important that we highlight how the collective voice of ASEAN plays in these kinds of engagements and relations.
0: U.S. President Donald Trump says he has paused the U.S. effort to guide stranded vessels out of the Strait of Hormuz to finalize an Iran deal. Altus Wong reports.
5: Announcing the decision in a social media post, U.S. President Donald Trump said he was pausing the effort for a short period to give space for U.S. efforts to finalize a settlement with Iran to end the war. In the post, he said he was making the move at the request of Pakistan and other countries. He said the U.S. blockade of the strait would remain. The announcement came hours after U.S. Secretary of State Marco Rubio said the U.S. had completed its offensive operations against Iran while maintaining the right to respond to any new attacks on shipping.
0: And the weather forecast for this afternoon. Mainly cloudy with one or two light rain patches. Bright periods with moderate easterly winds. Occasionally fresh offshore. Right now it is 24 degrees at the observatory and the humidity standing at 83%. And that's the news from RTHK.

0: Hello and welcome to Concert on 4 and to the concert Auckland Philharmonia, Bellincampi and Brahms, recorded live on the 6th of June 2024 in the Town Hall, Auckland. It's a double serving of Brahms. Superstar pianist Alexander Melnikov plays Brahms's first piano concerto, a passionate and deeply personal work imbued with intimate portrayals of the composer's close friends. The opening movement is said to reflect Schumann's suicidal leap into the Rhine, and the second movement, an introspective portrait of Clara Schumann, whom we know he deeply cared for. His second symphony will follow, a slightly more cheery and pastoral work, but still with the quintessential turmoiled undertones of Brahms. The orchestra's music director, Giordano Bellincampi, conducts. I'm Stacey Rodder, and my co-host in Cantonese is Yun Kwan Yu.
1: 你好, 欢迎收听四台音乐会。 刚才的英文旁述是我的同事卢迪斯, 我是中文旁述姚润坤。 今场演出是奥克兰爱乐乐团贝连金比与布拉姆斯, 是2024年6月6号 在奥克兰大会堂录音。 今场是双重布拉姆斯音乐会, 因为两首大作都是他的作品。 钢琴巨星美尼戈夫会率先演奏布拉姆斯第一钢琴协奏曲。 这首热情的协奏曲与作曲家人生很大关系, 里面有不少对自己身边好友的描绘。 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
0: The concert begins with the Piano Concerto No. 1 in D minor, Opus 15 of Brahms, his first orchestral essay of 1858. Originally conceived as a sonata for two pianos, then a symphony, it emerged as a powerful, emotionally intense three-movement concerto, symphonic in scope, lasting the better part of an hour, longer than any of his later four symphonies, and it treats the piano as a partner to the orchestra rather than the main protagonist. The terrifying opening featuring thunderous timpani rolls and menacing trills from the strings, an opening that can startle audiences even today, is said by Brahms's intimate friends to portray Schumann's suicidal leap into the Rhine. The piano's entry is gentler, more soothing, and for a while the soloist seems to offer consolation in the face of the orchestra's onslaughts. But as this long movement unfolds, the piano is drawn deeper and deeper into the conflict. The ending is as stormy as the beginning. The introspective central movement is a serene, otherworldly, and meditative movement that Brahms described to Clara Schumann as a gentle portrait of you. But the movement's hushed ending has been heard by several commentators as a prayer for the repose of a soul. The original discarded second movement would later resurface as the mournful "For all flesh is like grass" in A German Requiem. In the rondo finale, the sense of struggle from the first movement returns, but at the crucial moment, a passionate piano solo turns the key from D minor to major and from grim conflict to defiant hope. The soloist is Alexander Melnikov. Melnikov is a laureate of numerous competitions, such as the International Robert Schumann Competition Zwickau, 1989, and the Queen Elizabeth Competition Brussels in 1991. From 2000 to 2002, he was a BBC New Generation artist. He appears regularly in recital at the world's leading concert halls as soloist with major orchestras and collaborates repeatedly with Jean-Guillain Queiroz and Isabel Faust. He joins the Auckland Philharmonia for the Brahms Piano Concerto No. 1 in D minor, Opus 15. The conductor is Giordano Bellincampi.

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0: 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The first three movements, all with moderate tempo indications. The adagio, full of pathos, features a stunning solo for the cello section at the opening, demanding the richness of the upper voice of that instrument, while the allegretto features pastoral wind solos over strumming string accompaniment, turning the string section into a giant harp. The presto of that third movement again embraces the vigor of a country dance, and the finale, the triumph and jubilation of successfully executing a challenge. The symphony could easily carry a title such as Summer Countryside Recollections, but Brahms preferred instead to leave the score completely open to the listener's imagination. Here is the Auckland Philharmonia under Giordano Bellincampi with the Symphony No. 2 of Brahms.

0: That was the Symphony No. 2 in D Major, Opus 73 of Brahms, played by the Auckland Philharmonia, conducted by Giordano Bellincampi.
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0: This concert on four, Auckland Philharmonia, Bellincampi and Brahms, was recorded live on the 6th of June 2024 in the Town Hall, Auckland. The program producer and Cantonese presenter was Yun Kuan Yu. I'm Stacey Rodder. Thank you for joining us and goodbye.

0: To complete the hour, Alexander Melnikov's exploration of the poetic world of Rachmaninoff's Variations on a Theme by Chopin after Chopin's Prelude in C minor, Opus 28, number 20. Melnikov traveled to Lake Lucerne to record this work on the composer's own piano at Villa Senna, Rachmaninoff's last summer home until his final migration to the United States in 1939 at the outbreak of World War II.
1: 在下一个节目之前, 请欣赏钢琴家美尼戈夫远渡去到瑞士留心湖边拉赫曼尼诺夫的夏季别墅，以拉赫曼尼诺夫的钢琴演奏拉赫曼尼诺夫的肖邦主题变奏曲选段。拉赫曼尼诺夫每年都会去这个留心湖边的别墅度过夏天，直到他在1939年二次世界大战开始移民美国为止。

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1: That was Alexander Melnikov with excerpts from Rachmaninoff's Variations on a Theme by Chopin, Opus 22, played on the composer's own piano that has remained in his last summer residence in Switzerland, now owned by the Canton Lucerne. You're with Radio 4.

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0: RTHK, the news at 5 with Sachin Katpi. Chief Executive John Lee has appealed to businesses in Uzbekistan to use Hong Kong as a springboard for expanding their operations into the mainland. Lee made the remarks at a business forum attended by visiting Uzbek Prime Minister Abdullah Aripov.
1: For Uzbek enterprises here with us today, if you are looking to tap into the vast Chinese market, Hong Kong is your ideal partner. 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
0: The chief executive also stressed that the high-level visit speaks volumes about the strength of the relations between Uzbekistan and China. He said he is confident that Hong Kong and Uzbekistan will build on their existing cooperation to explore more mutually rewarding partnership opportunities. The hospital authority says over 400 patients are set to save hundreds of thousands of dollars a year following a major change to drug subsidies. The leukemia drug dasatinib was reclassified from a self-financed item to a special drug last month. After the revision, the annual cost for targeted therapy has dropped from as much as $500,000 to just $240. Officials estimate the subsidies will cost the government about $49 million annually. William Choi is the authority's pharmacist.
2: There are lots of evidence show that the clinical efficacy and also the safety data to support using the dasatinib. According to the international guideline, dasatinib is actually positioned as a second-line treatment for leukemia. The first-generation drugs, when the patient develop resistance to the first-generation drugs treatment, dasatinib is another choice for the patient and for the doctor to choose to treat the patient.
0: A senior maintenance surveyor has told the independent committee investigating the Wang Fuk Court fire that officers did not regularly inspect renovation work sites and that their work was mainly office-based. Wendy Wong has more.
3: A series of safety violations were reviewed after the fire, including unauthorized openings in staircases, windows sealed with foam boards, and questions over whether bamboo scaffolding nets were fire-resistant. At the hearing, Ku Xiuping from the Independent Checking Unit of the Housing Bureau confirmed these were under his unit's supervision responsibilities. However, he said, the system does not require regular or proactive inspections. Officers mainly do paperwork reviews. Most of the time, they only visit a site in person when they receive a complaint, he added. He said under the system, they rely on engineering consultants to supervise contractors, but he agreed there is no mechanism to check the reliability, honesty and quality of those consultants.
0: New People's Party lawmaker Judy Chan has been slapped with a written warning by LegCo over her careless driving conviction. The legislature's supervisory committee said it made the decision following public complaints to the council regarding her conduct. Damon Pang reports.
4: Judy Chan had been driving down the wrong way of Jaffe Road in Wan Chai in January when the incident was caught on camera. In a report, the LegCo committee said its members unanimously decided that she had acted inappropriately, but at the same time, they didn't consider the case to be serious. For example, it noted that the authorities didn't charge her for dangerous driving, that Chan had pleaded guilty in what was her first offense. It also accepted that she was remorseful and had only made the poor decision for what it called a one-off convenience.
0: Foreign Minister Wang Yi has called on the United States and Iran to reopen the Strait of Hormuz as soon as possible as he held talks with his visiting Iranian counterpart Sayed Abbas Araghchi in Beijing. Wang says China is deeply distressed over the war in the Middle East and made it clear a comprehensive ceasefire is needed. The foreign minister also said Beijing defends Tehran's legitimate right to the peaceful use of nuclear energy. And the weather forecast for tonight and tomorrow. Mainly cloudy with one or two isolated showers. Bright periods tomorrow with temperatures ranging between 23 and 27 degrees. Moderate east to southeasterly winds, occasionally fresh offshore at first. Right now at the observatory, it is 24 degrees and the relative humidity is standing at 83%. And that is the news from RTHK.

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1: If you are using a full body harness while working at height in a construction site, secure it to an independent lifeline to stop a fall. Wear a safety helmet with a chin strap that's buckled up properly. The helmet will stay on in an accident and help reduce injury. 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
2: When an amber rainstorm signal is in force, follow the news on weather and road conditions. When a red or black rainstorm signal is in force and the Education Bureau has announced class suspension, schools should adopt emergency measures. They should keep premises open, look after students who have arrived, and keep students at school until it is safe to leave. Parents need not hurry to pick up children. Students already on their way to school should pay attention to rainfall, as well as traffic, slope, and road conditions, and should stay somewhere safe if necessary.

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1: The pianist Jan Leschetsky, accompanied by the Orpheus Chamber Orchestra, just played for us the first movement of Mendelssohn's Piano Concerto No. 1 in G minor, Opus 25.

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1: We were listening to Beethoven's Symphony No. 9, and that first movement was played by the Vienna Philharmonic Orchestra, led by Andras Nilsson.

Join us for a concert that brings you to Paris of days gone by. In Radio 4's One Night in Paris, a time traveler's music journey, you'll hear timeless chansons and French impressionist masterpieces making up a rich sonic tapestry. Soprano Yuki Ip opens with the songs of Edith Piaf. Pianist Vanessa Wong plays Debussy's Preludes. After that, members of the Kong Quartet join her for Fauré's Piano Quartet No. 1. One Night in Paris, a time traveler's music journey, an associated project of the French May Arts Festival, takes place at RTHK Studio 1 on Thursday, the 21st of May at 8 p.m. The ticket request form goes live on Monday, the 4th of May at noon on radio4.rthk.hk. Set a reminder and don't miss the chance.

0: RTHK The News at 6 with Sachin Katwe. Chief Executive John Lee has appealed to businesses in Uzbekistan to use Hong Kong as a springboard for expanding their operations into the mainland. Lee made the remarks at a business forum attended by visiting Uzbek Prime Minister Abdullah Aripov.
1: For Uzbek enterprises here with us today, if you are looking to tap into the vast Chinese market, Hong Kong is your ideal partner. 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
0: The hospital authority says over 400 patients are set to save hundreds of thousands of dollars a year following a major change to drug subsidies. The leukemia drug dasatinib was reclassified from a self-financed item to a special drug last month. After the revision, the annual cost for targeted therapy has dropped from as much as $500,000 to just $240. Officials estimate the subsidies will cost the government about $49 million annually. William Choi is the authority's chief pharmacist.
2: There are lots of evidence show that the clinical efficacy and also the safety data to support the using the dasatinib. According to the international guideline, dasatinib is actually positioned as a second-line treatment for leukemia. The first-generation drugs, when the patient develop resistance to the first-generation drugs treatment, dasatinib is another choice for the patient and for the doctor to choose to treat the patient.
0: New People's Party lawmaker Judy Chan has been slapped with a written warning by LegCo over her careless driving conviction. She was found driving the wrong way down Jaffe Road in Wancha in January. The LegCo Supervisory Committee says its members unanimously decided that she had acted inappropriately but didn't consider the case to be serious. Chan said she's accepted the committee's decision with humility. LegCo President Starry Lee, who also chairs the Supervisory Committee, said a solemn warning was issued after a thorough review and investigation.
3: For a lawmaker and for anyone, receiving a formal written warning is actually a very stern warning. Everyone understands what a warning means and its function. And this warning is made public. All members of the public and other legislators know about this. I believe for a lawmaker, it's a matter that has to be seriously dealt with.
0: Catering sector lawmaker Jonathan Leung has called on the government to promote a so-called concept of delicacies tourism as part of its efforts to capitalize on the visitor boom. Speaking on RTHK's In the Chamber program, Leung noted that the industry remains under pressure despite seeing a surge during the Golden Week holiday. He called on authorities to organize more mega events featuring local cuisine, citing successful examples such as the Wine and Dine Festival, which attracted huge crowds.
4: The elements of Hong Kong's catering industry are actually very different from those in the mainland, as we have 7 Michelin-starred restaurants that are graded with 3 stars and over 200 caterers recommended by Michelin, among which 77 were with 1 star. So we have an abundant pool of unique, high-end, attractive restaurants. Also, we have cultivated our own Hong Kong food culture over the past years, and our Cha Chan Tangs or Bing Sut are excellent with diverse dishes. All these are worth promoting to visitors.
0: Foreign Minister Wang Yi has called on the United States and Iran to reopen the Strait of Hormuz as soon as possible as he held talks with his visiting Iranian counterpart Sayyed Abbas Araghchi in Beijing. Wang says China is deeply distressed over the war in the Middle East and made it clear a comprehensive ceasefire is needed. The foreign minister also said Beijing defends Tehran's legitimate right to the peaceful use of nuclear energy. And the weather forecast for tonight and tomorrow. Mainly cloudy with 1 or 2 isolated showers. Bright periods tomorrow with temperatures ranging between 23 and 27 degrees. Moderate east to southeasterly winds. Occasionally fresh offshore at first. Right now at the observatory, it is 24 degrees Celsius and the relative humidity is standing at 84%. And that is the news from RTHK.

0: The Rural Representative Election Voter Registration Campaign has been launched. Applications for new voter registrations or changes of a registered elector's particulars should be submitted by June 16th this year. For the resident representative election and the Kaifeng representative election, applicants must submit address proof. Eligible persons should register now. 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

0: Hurry, we can't be late. 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
1: True, but we shouldn't be late for registering as electors as well.
0: But I'm not 18 yet.
1: Doesn't matter. You're eligible if you turn 18 by September 25th this year. Just sign up through I Am Smart before June 2nd.
0: Oh, that's handy. I'll get it down before the lectures.
2: 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If you hit 18 by September 25th, make sure you're in for the 2026 voter registration.
3: On Concert on 4 tonight at 8. The concert, Radio France Philharmonic Orchestra, Emmanuel Paul and Riccardo Manazzi, recorded live in the auditorium, Radio France Broadcasting House, Paris, on the 17th of September, 2025. It's a Pétion program from France. Written in 1817 during a Viennese craze for Rossini, one of Schubert's overtures in the Italian style opens the concert. The next sparkling work on the program is Mozart's first flute concerto. The soloist is Emmanuel Pau, who enjoys a brilliant international career as a soloist and chamber musician and as principal flute of the Berlin Philharmonic for over 30 years, a position he still holds today. And finally, Shakespeare's A Midsummer Night's Dream is revisited by Mendelssohn, where his picturesque music will transport us to the enchanted forest filled with mischievous sprites and fairies, lovers, and much confusion. The Radio France Philharmonic Orchestra is conducted by Riccardo Manazzi.

0: RTHK, the news at 7 with Sachin Karpi. Chief Executive John Lee has appealed to businesses in Uzbekistan to use Hong Kong as a springboard for expanding their operations into the mainland. Lee made the remarks at a business forum attended by visiting Uzbek Prime Minister Abdullah Aripov.
1: For Uzbek enterprises here with us today, if you are looking to tap into the vast Chinese market, Hong Kong is your ideal partner. 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
0: Hong Kong retail sales for March have grown by 12.8% year-on-year. The value of total retail sales is provisionally estimated at $33.9 billion. On a quarterly basis, total retail sales increased by 12.1% compared to the same period last year. Commenting on the figures, a government spokesperson said sales of EVs surged in March before relevant tax concessions expired at the end of the month. Looking ahead, the spokesperson said, the outlook remains positive in the short term, supported by the recovering local demand, sustained growth in inbound tourism, and favorable macro-financial environment. Annie Yao Che, chairwoman of the Hong Kong Retail Management Association, said the retail sales figures for March were not bad, but warned that outbound travel during the Easter and Qingming festival holidays could trigger a decline for April figures.
2: Just according to the first week, the May Golden Week, and we see that the number of tourists actually has significantly increased from last year. And also the spending, some of the retailers have reflected that they have seen some long-haul visitors from mainland. Probably it's because of the battle in Iran and people hesitate to go too far, to go outbound. They have to choose to go to some nearby cities, and Hong Kong is a very good choice.
0: The hospital authority says over 400 patients are set to save hundreds of thousands of dollars a year following a major change to drug subsidies. The leukemia drug, dasatinib, was classified from a self-financed item to a special drug last month. After the revision, the annual cost for targeted therapy has dropped from as much as $500,000 to just $240. Officials estimate the subsidies will cost the government about $49 million annually. William Choi is the authority's chief pharmacist.
3: There are lots of evidence show that the clinical efficacy and also the safety data to support using the dasatinib. According to the international guideline, dasatinib is actually positioned as a second-line treatment for leukemia. The first-generation drugs, when the patient develop resistance to the first generation drugs treatment. Dasatinib is another choice for the patient and for the doctor to choose to treat the patient.
0: New People's Party lawmaker Judy Chan has been slapped with a written warning by LegCo over her careless driving conviction. She was found driving the wrong way down Jaffe Road in Wan Chai in January. The LegCo Supervisory Committee says its members unanimously decided that she had acted inappropriately, but didn't consider the case to be serious. Chan said she's accepted the committee's decision with humility. LegCo President Starry Lee, who also chairs the supervisory committee, said a solemn warning was issued after a thorough review and investigation.
4: For a lawmaker and for anyone, receiving a formal written warning is actually a very stern warning. Everyone understands what a warning means and its function. And this warning is made public. All members of the public and other legislators know about this. I believe for a lawmaker, it's a matter that has to be seriously dealt with.
0: And the weather forecast for tonight and tomorrow. Mainly cloudy with one or two isolated showers. Bright periods tomorrow with temperatures ranging between 23 and 27 degrees. Moderate east to southeasterly winds, occasionally fresh offshore at first. The outlook, the weather will become unsettled on Friday. Windy and slightly cooler with a few showers on Saturday. Right now at the observatory, it is 24 degrees Celsius and the relative humidity is standing at 85%. And that is the news from RTHK.
5: 新闻之后带俾你最新一节嘅交通消息。隧道情况：红隧港岛入口告示打道东行过海，龙尾新鸿基中心；去北角跑马地方向，龙尾中环广场；西行过海，龙尾波斯富街；坚拿道天桥过海，龙尾马会大楼；红隧九龙入口，龙尾喺理工湾位；东隧去九龙东行，龙尾东港中心；将军澳隧道蓝田入口，龙尾喺观塘游泳池；狮隧九龙入口，摩打老道往沙田方向，龙尾浸会桥面。龙翔道西行往狮隧同去荃湾，龙尾摩士公园游泳池；大老山隧道去沙田，龙尾彩虹隔音屏。路面情况：港岛区中环文宝街往会展方向近中环码头慢车；下角道往上环方向左转红棉路车多，龙尾告示打道近华润大厦；九龙区加士居道天桥往大角咀方向，龙尾康庄道桥底；观塘道去油塘近康明道车多，龙尾观塘道休憩处。窝打路道往沙田方向近九龙塘律伦街一段车多，龙尾在圣佐治大厦。新界区大埔公路往上水方向近御龙山车多，龙尾青沙公路近明城，正门隧道公路近美林村，丁九桥去屯门桥面慢车的，龙尾在长青公路近金竹角，德士古道北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
6: 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One moment it's sunny, the next it's thundering. It'll be even more dangerous if it comes with squalls.If a thunderstorm is approaching, stop the outdoor activities and find a safe shelter. Pay attention to weather forecasts, thunderstorm warnings, and announcements at the beach. Stay safe and enjoy the outdoors.
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0: Join us for a concert that brings you to Paris of days gone by. In Radio 4's One Night in Paris, a time traveler's music journey, you'll hear timeless chansons and French impressionist masterpieces making up a rich sonic tapestry. Soprano Yuki Ip opens with the songs of Edith Piaf. Pianist Vanessa Wong plays Debussy's Preludes. After that, members of the Kong Quartet join her for Fauré's Piano Quartet No. 1. One Night in Paris, a time traveler's music journey, an associated project of the French May Arts Festival, takes place at RTHK Studio 1 on Thursday, the 21st of May at 8 p.m. The ticket request form goes live on Monday, the 4th of May at noon on radio4.rthk.hk. Set a reminder and don't miss the chance.
1: 冇錯啦，喜歡法國作品嘅朋友咧，就千祈唔好錯過啦。剛才提及到屬於我哋第四台啦，今年喺法國五月嘅呢一場嘅演出啦。而繼續我哋嘅音樂欣賞啦。咁剛才喺節目嗰度開始啦，為你送上嘅第一首樂曲啦，係一首嘅序曲。貝多芬喺1788年根據歌德嘅戲劇《艾格蒙》所寫嘅《艾格蒙序曲》。再次有請柏利聯同倫敦外樂嘅演出。

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1: Good day, everyone. I am Liu Qingman on Radio 4. Born in 1910 in New Jersey, soprano Dorothy Kirsten was one of the first Native American opera singers to have been able to maintain a highly successful career at a time when almost her entire profession was dominated by artists imported from Europe, especially in the leading American professional opera companies in New Orleans, Chicago, the Metropolitan Opera of New York, and San Francisco. Dorothy Kirsten began to perform professionally as a radio singer and pop vocalist while pursuing classical vocal studies, which was interrupted by the outbreak of the Second World War. Following her debut in an operatic role at the New York World Fair, her beautiful voice and exceptional talent were quickly recognized, and she received offers of many roles by the major companies throughout America. Her debut at the Metropolitan Opera of New York occurred in December 1945, after which she continued to sing there for the next 30 years, starring in all the Italian and French lyric roles. Her fame extended beyond opera. She sang in radio and film with Bing Crosby, Frank Sinatra, Nelson Eddy, and Perry Como, and became a world celebrity, appearing in the MGM production of The Great Caruso, starring Mario Lanza. Dorothy Kirsten retired in 1979. She passed away in California in 1992 at the age of 90.

The Dream of Doretta from La Rondine by Puccini, recorded by Dorothy Kirsten in July 1947 for RCA Victor.

0: RTHK, the news at 8 with Sachin Katwi. Chief Executive John Lee has appealed to businesses in Uzbekistan to use Hong Kong as a springboard for expanding their operations into the mainland. Lee made the remarks at a business forum attended by visiting Uzbek Prime Minister Abdullah Aripov.
1: For Uzbek enterprises here with us today, if you are looking to tap into the vast Chinese market, Hong Kong is your ideal partner. 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
0: Hong Kong's retail sales for March have grown by 12.8% year-on-year. The value of total retail sales is provisionally estimated at $33.9 billion. On a quarterly basis, total retail sales increased by 12.1% compared with the same period last year. Commenting on the figures, a government spokesperson said sales of EVs surged in March before relevant tax concessions expired at the end of the month. Annie Yao Tse, chairwoman of the Hong Kong Retail Management Association, said the retail sales figures for March were not bad, but warned that outbound travel during the Easter and Qingming festival holidays could trigger a decline for April figures.
2: Just according to the first week, the May Golden Week, and we see that the number of tourists actually has significantly increased from last year. And also the spending, some of the retailers have reflected that they have seen some long-haul visitors from mainland. Probably it's because of the battle in Iran and people hesitate to go too far, to go outbound. They have to choose to go to some nearby cities, and Hong Kong is a very good choice.
0: The hospital authority says over 400 patients are set to save hundreds of thousands of dollars a year following a major change to drug subsidies. The leukemia drug dasatinib was classified for a self-financed item to a special drug last month. After the revision, the annual cost for targeted therapy has dropped from as much as $500,000 to just $240. Officials estimate the subsidies will cost the government about $49 million annually. William Choi is the authority's chief pharmacist.
3: There are lots of evidence show that the clinical efficacy and also the safety data to support the using the dasatinib. According to the international guideline, dasatinib is actually positioned as a second-line treatment for leukemia. The first-generation drugs, when the patient developed resistance to the first-generation drugs treatment, dasatinib is another choice for the patient and for the doctor to choose to treat the patient.
0: New People's Party lawmaker Judy Chan has been slapped with a written warning by LegCo over her careless driving conviction. She was found driving the wrong way down Jaffe Road in Wan Chai in January. The LegCo Supervisory Committee says its members unanimously decided that she had acted inappropriately but didn't consider the case to be serious. Chan said she has accepted the committee's decision with humility. LegCo President Starry Lee, who also chairs the Supervisory Committee, said a solemn warning was issued after a thorough review and investigation.
4: For a lawmaker and for anyone, receiving a formal written warning is actually a very stern warning. Everyone understands what a warning means and its function. And this warning is made public. All members of the public and other legislators know about this. I believe for a lawmaker, it's a matter that has to be seriously dealt with.
0: Foreign Minister Wang Yi has called on the United States and Iran to reopen the Strait of Hormuz as soon as possible, as he held talks with his visiting Iranian counterpart, Sayyed Abbas Araghchi, in Beijing. Wang says China is deeply distressed over the war in the Middle East and made it clear a comprehensive ceasefire is needed. The foreign minister also said Beijing defends Tehran's legitimate right to the peaceful use of nuclear energy. And the weather forecast for tonight and tomorrow. Mainly cloudy with one or two isolated showers. Bright periods tomorrow with temperatures ranging between 23 and 27 degrees. Moderate east to southeasterly winds. Right now at the observatory, it is 24 degrees and the relative humidity is 86%. And that is the news from RTHK.

0: Hello and welcome to Concert on 4 and to the concert Radio France Philharmonic Orchestra, Emmanuel Pau and Riccardo Manazzi, recorded live in the Auditorium Radio France Broadcasting House Paris on the 17th of September 2025. It's a Pétion program from France. Written in 1817 during a Viennese craze for Rossini, one of Schubert's overtures in the Italian style opens the concert, a light, energetic work designed to showcase his operatic ambitions. It features bright orchestration and a sparkling melodic character. The next sparkling work on the program is Mozart's first flute concerto. While Mozart privately complains about writing for the flute, the concerto is a technically demanding, brilliant piece in three movements featuring elegant melodies, rapid passage work, and a memorable light-hearted rondo. The soloist is Emmanuel Pau, who enjoys a brilliant international career as a soloist and chamber musician and as principal flute of the Berlin Philharmonic for over 30 years, a position he still holds today. Finally, Shakespeare's A Midsummer Night's Dream is revisited by Mendelssohn, where his picturesque music will transport us to the enchanted forest filled with mischievous sprites and fairies, lovers, and much confusion. The Radio France Philharmonic Orchestra is conducted by Riccardo Manazzi. I'm Stacey Rotter, as my co-host in Cantonese is Toby Wong.
1: 你好，欢迎收听四台音乐会。刚才以英语介绍节目是卢迪斯，我是王家浩。星期三的晚上，我们会欣赏到法国电台爱乐乐团的演出。今晚指挥家米拿斯会带领这一队乐团演奏舒伯特、莫扎特和孟德尔逊的曲目。音乐会以舒伯特在1817年创作的意大利风格序曲揭开序幕。当时维也纳正掀起对罗西尼的热潮，这首作品轻巧而且充满活力，展现出舒伯特对歌剧创作的向往。跟着我们会听到莫扎特的 G 大调第一场笛协奏曲 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
0: There was an extraordinary craze in the Habsburg capital, Vienna, for Rossini's music, a craze that continued to grow until the arrival of the master himself in 1822. This Rossini mania, which irritated Beethoven, did not spare the young Schubert, who was 20 years old at the time, 1817, the former student of Antonio Salieri, who dreamed of opera, but could not help but be captivated by this breath of fresh air from beyond the Alps. In November, a month after beginning his Symphony No. 6, in which the Italianate style was already evident, he interrupted his work to write two overtures in quick succession, in D major, Deutsche 590, and C major, Deutsche 591. Rossini's influence is all the more striking as it is expressed in a genre abundantly and brilliantly illustrated by him. The title overture in the Italian style is not undeserved and distinguishes them from his many other concert or opera overtures. The most Rossinian of these is perhaps the overture in C major, Deutsche 591, which we'll be hearing shortly. Schubert achieves an impeccable pastiche that combines melodic charm, rhythmic vitality, lightness, and finesse of orchestration. We are going to hear it played by the Radio France Philharmonic Orchestra, conducted by Riccardo Minasi.

gallant style and is bright and energetic throughout. The Allegro Maestoso begins with an orchestral tutti presenting the main motifs. These motifs will be taken up, varied, and developed by the flute throughout its successive solos. The soloist's cadenza is not written by the composer, who, as with that of the following movement, leaves it to the discretion of the performer. In the charming and delicate Adagio ma non troppo, Mozart softens the orchestral accompaniment by asking the violins and violas to play muted. Since orchestral musicians at the time could play both instruments interchangeably, he also replaces the oboes with two flutes, giving this movement a nocturnal atmosphere, accentuated by the use of pizzicato strings in certain passages. The closing sonata rondo movement brings in the flute right at the outset. Each return of this delightful refrain brings subtle variants to keep the air engaged. The soloist is Emmanuel Paul.

0: We've been listening to Mozart's Flute Concerto No. 1 in G, Kreutzer 313, played by Emmanuel Pahu, with the Radio France Philharmonic Orchestra, conducted by Riccardo Manazzi.
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0: And now, dreamy music from Mendelssohn, inspired by Shakespeare. Introduced by mysterious wind chords, the overture to his A Midsummer Night's Dream begins with a shimmering of divided violins evoking the stealthy flight of creatures inhabiting the forest, Oberon's domain. With virtuosity worthy of Shakespeare, the music shifts from one register to another, suggesting in turn the splendor of Theseus's court, the lover's flirtation, and the comical dialogue of the actors, not forgetting the hee-haws of Bottom transformed into a donkey. While scrupulously respecting the rules of sonata form, Mendelssohn manages to create the illusion of continuous action thanks to the ever-renewed magic of his orchestration. Placed between acts 1 and 2, the scherzo depicts frolicking, the round dances and dances of the sylphs and fairies. Woodwinds and strings intertwine with a lightness and a delicacy of instrumentation that borders on the hallucinatory. The nocturne is played after act 3, which closes with the four lovers asleep under Puck's care. Introduced by the solo horn, the enveloping melody is then varied and amplified by the strings, to which tender interventions from the woodwinds are added. The intermezzo follows Act 2, at the end of which the beautiful Hermia sets out in search of her lover Lysander, whom Puck by mistake has made madly in love with Helena. The lover's pursuit through the night is illustrated by the intertwining of the woodwinds and first violins over the anguished tremolos of the lower strings. Then comes the unexpected entrance of a bassoon duo, soon joined by the other wind instruments, an introduction to Act 3, where we find the troupe of actors. As for the famous wedding march, it evokes the triple wedding that concludes the play. The somewhat parodic romp of this most celebrated piece is immediately established by the solemn call of the three trumpets answered by an orchestra augmented by three trombones, tuba, and cymbals. These excerpts are played by the Radio France Philharmonic Orchestra under Riccardo Manazzi.

0: We've been listening to excerpts from Mendelssohn's A Midsummer Night's Dream. We heard the Overture, Scherzo, Nocturne, Intermezzo, and Wedding March, played by the Radio France Philharmonic Orchestra, conducted by Riccardo Manazzi.
1: 刚才听过米纳斯指挥法国电台爱乐乐团送上过孟德尔逊的《仲夏夜之梦》作品61的各段选段。而来到这里，这一场法国电台爱乐乐团的演出也都要结束了。音乐会在2025年9月17号在巴黎法国电台广播大楼音乐厅举行。而今晚四台音乐会为你作英语介绍，是我的同事卢迪斯，我是王家豪，多谢你收听，晚安。
0: This concert on for Radio France Philharmonic Orchestra, Emmanuel Pahu and Riccardo Manazzi was recorded live at the auditorium of Radio France Broadcasting House Paris on the 17th of September 2025. The program producer and Cantonese presenter was Toby Wong. I'm Stacey Rotter. Thank you for joining us and goodbye. You might like to know that there will be a repeat broadcast of this concert on Tuesday the 12th of May at 3 p.m.
1: 如果你想再次欣赏这场演出，欢迎你在下星期二5月12号下午3点收听节目重播。

0: To complete the hour, we are going to be listening to excerpts from Debussy's Preludes, Book 2, played by Marc-André Amelon.
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1: We've been listening to Marc-André Amelon with excerpts from Debussy's Preludes Book 2. 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
4: 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In this week's program, violinist Menghua Huang, gold medalist of the International Paganini Violin Competition and a professor in the orchestral department at the Shanghai Conservatory of Music, brings together a star-studded group of friends and colleagues, all with roots in Shanghai, to present a program of classical favorites. Bach's Chaconne, Haydn's String Quartet Fifths, Vitali's Chaconne, Mozart's Piano Sonata No. 16, Tartini's Devil's Trill Sonata, and Beethoven's Piano Trio No. 3. Join us for a musical connection, Shanghai and Hong Kong in unison, Menghua Huang and Friends Winter Concert, on Concert on 4 Repeat, this coming Thursday, May 7th at 3 p.m.

0: RTHK The News at 10 with Sachin Katwe. Hong Kong's retail sales for March have grown by 12.8% year-on-year. The value of total retail sales is provisionally estimated at $33.9 billion. On a quarterly basis, total retail sales increased by 12.1% compared with the same period last year. Commenting on the figures, a government spokesperson said sales of EVs surged in March before relevant tax concessions expired at the end of the month. Annie Yao Tse, chairwoman of the Hong Kong Retail Management Association, said the retail sales figures for March were not bad, but warned that outbound travel during the Easter and Qingming festival holidays could trigger a decline for April figures.
1: Just according to the first week, the May Golden Week, and we see that the number of tourists actually has significantly increased from last year. And also the spending, some of the retailers have reflected that they have seen some long-haul visitors from mainland. Probably it's because of the battle in Iran and people hesitate to go too far, to go outbound. They have to choose to go to some nearby cities, and Hong Kong is a very good choice.
0: Chief Executive John Lee has appealed to businesses in Uzbekistan to use Hong Kong as a springboard for expanding their operations into the mainland. Lee made the remarks at a business forum attended by visiting Uzbek Prime Minister Abdullah Aripov.
2: For Uzbek enterprises here with us today, if you are looking to tap into the vast Chinese market, Hong Kong is your ideal partner. 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
0: A senior Housing Bureau surveyor has told the committee probing the Wang Fuk Court fire that he did not think advance notice of inspections would give site managers a chance to hide violations. Wendy Wong reports.
3: Senior maintenance surveyor Ku Xiuping from the Bureau's independent checking unit said he had inspected a Taipo estate 10 times, including 8 in which he had pre-booked. He said advance notice was needed because a supervisor must be present to provide explanations. Ku did not think that staff at the site would conceal violations if they were told about visits beforehand. Senior counsel Victor Dor cited an example of a contractor rushing to order scaffolding nets that met the required standard just to pass the inspection. In response, Ku said the scaffolding nets at Wang Fuk Court covered a large area and his team did not tell anyone in advance which spots would be checked.
0: LegCo President Starry Lee says all 90 councillors in the SAR's legislature will visit Beijing in July. She stressed that further details will follow and the trip will give lawmakers the chance to learn about the nation's latest developments and national strategies.
4: I believe that will help councillors better assist the SAR government in aligning with the 15th five-year plan. And I believe it will also help in formulating and pushing forward Hong Kong's first five-year plan, as well as implementing it.
0: Lee also explained that the council has newly introduced the position of a spokesperson who will respond on different matters. Beijing says it supports urgent efforts to end the conflict, resume negotiations, and restore peace in the Middle East after Foreign Minister Wang Yi met his Iranian counterpart Abbas Araghchi in the capital. At a regular press briefing in Beijing, ministry spokesman Lin Jian said Gulf and Middle Eastern countries should take control of their own destinies.
5: During his talks with Iranian Foreign Minister Abbas Araghchi, Foreign Minister Wang Yi emphasized that since the outbreak of the conflict, China has actively promoted peace and dialogue. President Xi Jinping has solemnly put forward four-point proposals for safeguarding and promoting peace and stability in the Middle East, which have received positive responses from the international community. The regional situation is currently at a critical juncture between war and peace. China believes that an immediate and comprehensive ceasefire deal is urgently needed, and resuming hostilities must be avoided.
0: And the weather forecast, mainly cloudy with one or two isolated showers, bright periods tomorrow with temperatures ranging between 23 and 27 degrees, moderate east to southeasterly winds, occasionally fresh offshore at first. Right now it is 24 degrees and the humidity is 85%. And that's the news from RTHK.
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Join us for a concert that brings you to Paris of days gone by. In Radio 4's One Night in Paris, a time traveler's music journey, you'll hear timeless chansons and French impressionist masterpieces making up a rich sonic tapestry. Soprano Yuki Ip opens with the songs of Edith Piaf. Pianist Vanessa Wong plays Debussy's Preludes. After that, members of the Kong Quartet join her for Fauré's Piano Quartet No. 1. One Night in Paris, a time traveler's music journey, an associated project of the French May Arts Festival, takes place at RTHK Studio 1 on Thursday, the 21st of May at 8 p.m. The ticket request form goes live on Monday, the 4th of May at noon on radio4.rthk.hk. Set a reminder and don't miss the chance.

0: RTHK, the news at 11 with Todd Harding. Tonight's headlines. Hong Kong's retail sales for March rise nearly 13% year on year. The chief executive invites Uzbek businesses to take advantage of Hong Kong. And Foreign Minister Wang Yi calls for a comprehensive ceasefire in the Middle East. Hong Kong's retail sales for March have grown by 12.8% year-on-year. The value of total retail sales is provisionally estimated at $33.9 billion. On a quarterly basis, total retail sales increased by 12.1% compared with the same period last year. Commenting on the figures, a government spokesperson said sales of EVs surged in March before relevant tax concessions expired at the end of the month. Looking ahead, the spokesperson said the outlook remains positive in the short term, supported by the recovering local demand, sustained growth in inbound tourism, and a favorable macro-financial environment. Annie Yao Tse, chairwoman of the Hong Kong Retail Management Association, said the retail sales figures for March were not bad, but warned that outbound travel during the Easter and Qingming festival holidays could trigger a decline for April figures.
1: Just according to the first week, the May Golden Week, and we see that the number of tourists actually has significantly increased from last year. And also the spending, some of the retailers have reflected that they have seen some long-haul visitors from mainland. Probably it's because of the battle in Iran and people hesitate to go too far, to go outbound. They have to choose to go to some nearby cities, and Hong Kong is a very good choice.
0: Chief Executive John Lee has appealed to businesses in Uzbekistan to use Hong Kong as a springboard for expanding their operations into the mainland. Lee made the remarks at a business forum attended by visiting Uzbek Prime Minister Abdullah Aripov.
2: For Uzbek enterprises here with us today, if you are looking to tap into the vast Chinese market, Hong Kong is your ideal partner. 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
0: The chief executive also stressed that the high-level visit speaks volumes about the strength of the relations between Uzbekistan and China. The hospital authority says over 400 patients could save hundreds of thousands of dollars a year following a major change to drug subsidies. The leukemia drug dasatinib was reclassified from a self-financed item to a special drug last month. After the revision, the annual cost for targeted therapy has dropped from as much as $500,000 to just $240. Officials estimate the subsidies will cost the government about $49 million annually. William Choi is the authority's chief pharmacist.
3: There are lots of evidence show that the clinical efficacy and also the safety data to support the using the dasatinib. According to the international guideline, dasatinib is actually positioned as a second-line treatment for leukemia. The first-generation drugs, when the patient developed resistance to the first-generation drugs treatment, dasatinib is another choice for the patient and for the doctor to choose to treat the patient.
0: Beijing says it supports urgent efforts to end the conflict, resume negotiations and restore peace in the Middle East after Foreign Minister Wang Yi met his Iranian counterpart Abbas Araghchi in the capital. At a regular briefing in Beijing, Ministry spokesman Lin Jian said Gulf and Middle Eastern countries should take control of their own destinies.
4: During his talks with Iranian Foreign Minister Abbas Araghchi, Foreign Minister Wang Yi emphasized that since the outbreak of the conflict, China has actively promoted peace and dialogue. President Xi Jinping has solemnly put forward four-point proposals for safeguarding and promoting peace and stability in the Middle East, which have received positive responses from the international community. The regional situation is currently at a critical juncture between war and peace. China believes that an immediate and comprehensive ceasefire deal is urgently needed, and resuming hostilities must be avoided.
0: To the weather forecast, mainly cloudy with one or two isolated showers. Bright periods tomorrow with temperatures in the region of 23 to 27 degrees and moderate east to southeasterly winds. Currently at the observatory, 24 degrees Celsius, humidity at 85%. 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
5: The annual review of the statutory minimum wage has been implemented. Employees covered by the minimum wage ordinance are entitled to receive the minimum wage, regardless of their modes of employment. From the 1st of May 2026, the statutory minimum wage is raised to $43.10 per hour. Employees with disabilities may opt for a productivity assessment and receive wages accordingly. For details, call 2717-1771.
6: Dengue fever and chikungunya fever can be transmitted by Aedes albopictus. To combat this, clear out saucers under potted plants. Change the water in vases at least once a week and scrub the inside surfaces. Properly dispose of disused articles and rubbish that can hold water, including lunchboxes and cans, and keep the drains clear. When visiting scrubby or mosquito-infested areas, wear light-colored, long-sleeved clothing and apply insect repellent. Clear stagnant water. Stop mosquitoes.

电影作曲家符石的《佛罗伦斯进行曲》作品284，是由若菲指挥哥德堡交响乐团演出。

0: To forgive is to forget. How many of you have heard that before? But isn't forgiving just so hard?
1: I think it is.
0: I have the memory of an elephant. I never seem to forget anything. The good, the bad, and the ugly. What's worse, every time I remember something, all the emotions that's connected with that event comes rushing back. And for the longest time, I thought it was because I was a very bitter person that loved holding grudges, who was self-centered and never wanted to forgive anyone. That's when I realized that crying about a certain traumatic incident and still remembering it doesn't mean that I haven't forgiven that person. It simply means I remember the event. Do you remember a happy event? Maybe finding out the day you passed an exam with a distinction. Or the feeling of satisfaction in a job well done. See? You remember the emotions for that event, too. And that's just it. You remember things. It's not because you're sadistic and enjoy causing yourself pain. For me, I have to forgive without forgetting. And just because I still remember the incident doesn't mean that I haven't forgiven that person already. Other times, people struggle with forgiveness because they think forgiveness means saying that whatever it is the other person did to hurt me is okay. No, that's not what forgiveness is about. If what they did is hurtful, your emotional response of pain, anger, and frustration to it is normal. Forgiveness is that much more precious because you're saying that what they did is not okay. In fact, it was really hurtful. But I choose to forgive. Forgiveness is also not constantly repeating, it's okay, let it go, let it go. Give yourself the time to feel and process the pain. Know that in all this, God has not forgotten you. Ask God to show Himself to you in a way that you won't miss.

0: RTHK, the news at 12 with Todd Harding. Hong Kong's retail sales for March have grown by 12.8% year on year. The value of total retail sales is provisionally estimated at $33.9 billion. On a quarterly basis, total retail sales increased by 12.1% compared with the same period last year. Annie Yao Tse, chairwoman of the Hong Kong Retail Management Association, said the figures were not bad, but warned that outbound travel during the Easter and Qingming festival holidays could trigger a decline for April figures.
1: Just according to the first week, the May Golden Week, and we see that the number of tourists actually has significantly increased from last year. And also the spending, some of the retailers have reflected that they have seen some long-haul visitors from mainland. Probably it's because of the battle in Iran and people hesitate to go too far, to go outbound. They have to choose to go to some nearby cities, and Hong Kong is a very good choice.
0: Chief Executive John Lee has appealed to businesses in Uzbekistan to use Hong Kong as a springboard for expanding their operations into the mainland. Lee made the remarks at a business forum attended by visiting Uzbek Prime Minister Abdullah Aripov.
2: For Uzbek enterprises here with us today, if you are looking to tap into the vast Chinese market, Hong Kong is your ideal partner. 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
0: The chief executive also stressed that the high-level visit speaks volumes about the strength of the relations between Uzbekistan and China. He said he's confident that Hong Kong and Uzbekistan will build on their existing cooperation to explore more mutually rewarding partnership opportunities. A senior Housing Bureau surveyor has told the committee probing the One Cook Foot Court fire that he did not think advance notice of inspections would give site managers a chance to hide violations. Wendy Wong reports.
3: Senior maintenance surveyor Ku Xiuping from the Bureau's independent checking unit said he had inspected a typo estate 10 times, including 8 in which he had pre-booked. He said advance notice was needed because a supervisor must be present to provide explanations. Ku did not think that staff at the site would conceal violations if they were told about visits beforehand. Senior counsel Victor Dor cited an example of a contractor rushing to order scaffolding nets that met the required standard just to pass the inspection. In response, Ku said the scaffolding nets at Wanford Court covered a large area and his team did not tell anyone in advance which spots would be checked.
0: LegCo President Starry Lee says all 90 councillors in the SAR's legislature will visit Beijing in July. She stressed that further details will follow and the trip will give lawmakers the chance to learn about the nation's latest developments and national strategies.
4: I believe that will help councillors better assist the SAR government in aligning with the 15th five-year plan. And I believe it will also help in formulating and pushing forward Hong Kong's first five-year plan, as well as implementing it.
0: Lee also explained that the council has newly introduced the position of a spokesperson who will respond on different matters. Beijing says it supports urgent efforts to end the conflict, resume negotiations and restore peace in the Middle East, after Foreign Minister Wang Yi met his Iranian counterpart Abbas Araghchi in the capital. At a regular briefing in Beijing, ministry spokesman Lin Jian said Gulf and Middle Eastern countries should take control of their own destinies.
5: During his talks with Iranian Foreign Minister Abbas Araghchi, Foreign Minister Wang Yi emphasized that since the outbreak of the conflict, China has actively promoted peace and dialogue. President Xi Jinping has solemnly put forward four-point proposals for safeguarding and promoting peace and stability in the Middle East, which have received positive responses from the international community. The regional situation is currently at a critical juncture between war and peace. China believes that an immediate and comprehensive ceasefire deal is urgently needed, and resuming hostilities must be avoided.
0: And the weather forecast, mainly cloudy with one or two isolated showers, bright periods later on with temperatures in the region of 23 to 27 degrees and moderate east to southeasterly winds. The weather will be unsettled on Friday. Currently at the observatory, 24 degrees Celsius, humidity at 86%. That's the news and weather from RTHK.

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1: Thanks for joining us for Night Music. I'm Cleo Leung. The program this evening will begin with four enjoyable works. First, we will hear the second movement of Antonio Vivaldi's Concerto for Two Mandolins, Strings, and Basso Continuo, performed by Avia Vital and Alon Sariel on mandolins with the Venice Baroque Orchestra, followed by Peter Phillips leading the Tau Scholars in their performance of Jean Leritier's Nigra Sum. Next, we will hear Jacques Morel's Chacon en Trio, performed by Ashley Solomon on flute, Reiko Ichize on viola da gamba, and David Miller on theorbo. Lastly, we will hear the Academy of St. Martin in the Fields, led by Sir Neville Mariner, performing George Butterworth's Two English Idylls. Please enjoy.

We have just heard and ordered the Sanctus and Benedictus movements of Giovanni Pierluigi da Palestrina's Missa Nigra Sum, performed by the Tala Scholars, led by Peter Phillips, followed by Arcangelo Corelli's Sonata in G Major, Opus 2, Number 12, performed by violinist Michaela Comberti and Simon Standage, cellist Anthony Pleith, with Nigel North on Thoroughbo and Trevor Pinnock on harpsichord. Lastly, we heard Toru Takemitsu's Towards the Sea 3, performed by flutist Emmanuel Pahud and harpist Mariko Anraku.

0: RTHK, the news at 1 with Todd Harding. Hong Kong's retail sales for March have grown by 12.8% year on year. The value of total retail sales is provisionally estimated at $33.9 billion. On a quarterly basis, total retail sales increased by 12.1% compared with the same period last year. Annie Yao Tse, chairwoman of the Hong Kong Retail Management Association, said the figures were not bad, but warned that outbound travel during the Easter and Qingming festival holidays could trigger a decline for April figures.
1: Just according to the first week, the May Golden Week, and we see that the number of tourists actually has significantly increased from last year. And also the spending, some of the retailers have reflected that they have seen some long-haul visitors from mainland. Probably it's because of the battle in Iran and people hesitate to go too far, to go outbound. They have to choose to go to some nearby cities, and Hong Kong is a very good choice.
0: Chief Executive John Lee has appealed to businesses in Uzbekistan to use Hong Kong as a springboard for expanding their operations into the mainland. Lee made the remarks at a business forum attended by visiting Uzbek Prime Minister Abdullah Aripov.
2: For Uzbek enterprises here with us today, if you are looking to tap into the vast Chinese market, Hong Kong is your ideal partner. 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
0: The chief executive also stressed that the high-level visit speaks volumes about the strength of the relations between Uzbekistan and China. A senior Housing Bureau surveyor has told the committee probing the Wong Fuk Court fire that he did not think advance notice of inspections would give site managers a chance to hide violations. Wendy Wong reports.
3: Senior maintenance surveyor Ku Xiuping from the Bureau's independent checking unit said he had inspected a Tai Po estate 10 times, including 8 in which he had pre-booked. He said advance notice was needed because a supervisor must be present to provide explanations. Ku did not think that staff at the site would conceal violations if they were told about visits beforehand. Senior counsel Victor Dor cited an example of a contractor rushing to order scaffolding nets that matched the required standard just to pass the inspection. In response, Ku said the scaffolding nets at Wong Fuk Court covered a large area and his team did not tell anyone in advance which spots would be checked.
0: LegCo President Starry Lee says all 90 councillors in the SAR's legislature will visit Beijing in July. She stressed that further details will follow and the trip will give lawmakers the chance to learn about the nation's latest developments and national strategies.
4: I believe that will help councillors better assist the SAR government in aligning with the 15th five-year plan. And I believe it will also help in formulating and pushing forward Hong Kong's first five-year plan, as well as implementing it.
0: Lee also explained that the council has newly introduced the position of a spokesperson who will respond on different matters. Beijing says it supports urgent efforts to end the conflict, resume negotiations and restore peace in the Middle East, after Foreign Minister Wang Yi met his Iranian counterpart Abbas Araghchi in the capital. At a regular briefing in Beijing, ministry spokesman Lin Jian said Gulf and Middle Eastern countries should take control of their own destinies.
5: During his talks with Iranian Foreign Minister Abbas Araghchi, Foreign Minister Wang Yi emphasized that since the outbreak of the conflict, China has actively promoted peace and dialogue. President Xi Jinping has solemnly put forward four-point proposals for safeguarding and promoting peace and stability in the Middle East, which have received positive responses from the international community. The regional situation is currently at a critical juncture between war and peace. China believes that an immediate and comprehensive ceasefire deal is urgently needed, and resuming hostilities must be avoided.
0: And the weather forecast, it'll be mainly cloudy with one or two isolated showers. There'll be bright periods later on. Temperatures will range from 23 to 27 degrees. There'll be moderate east to southeasterly winds that will occasionally be fresh offshore at first. The weather will be unsettled on Friday. Currently at the observatory, the temperature is 24 degrees Celsius, relative humidity at 86%. That's the news and weather from RTHK.

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1: Welcome to Night Music. I'm Cleo Liang. For our listening pleasure, we have three diverse works to start our audio journey. Let's begin with Hu Aiguo's arrangement of the traditional Chinese tune Parting from Friends, performed by Chen Jinlong on Shun, with the Shanghai virtuosi led by Xia Fei Yun, followed by Albrecht Mayer on the Oboe d'Amore, with Rainer Kusmo on violin and leading the Berliner Baroque Celestin, performing Georg Philipp Telemann's Concerto for Oboe d'Amore, Strings and Basso Continuo in E minor TWV 51:E2. Finally, we'll hear Pauline Haas's transcription of Peter Tchaikovsky's June from his Seasons, performed by Pauline Haas on the harp.

We have just heard Wolfgang Amadeus Mozart's String Quartet No. 18 in A Major Kirkel 464, performed by the Emerson String Quartet.

0: RTHK, the news at 2 with Todd Harding. Hong Kong's retail sales for March have grown by 12.8% year-on-year. The value of total retail sales is provisionally estimated at $33.9 billion. On a quarterly basis, total retail sales increased by 12.1% compared with the same period last year. Annie Yao Tse, chairwoman of the Hong Kong Retail Management Association, said the figures were not bad, but warned that outbound travel during the Easter and Qingming festival holidays could trigger a decline for April figures.
1: Just according to the first week, the May Golden Week, and we see that the number of tourists actually has significantly increased from last year. And also the spending. Some of the retailers have reflected that they have seen some long-haul visitors from mainland. Probably it's because of the battle in Iran and people hesitate to go too far, to go outbound. They have to choose to go to some nearby cities, and Hong Kong is a very good choice.
0: Chief Executive John Lee has appealed to businesses in Uzbekistan to use Hong Kong as a springboard for expanding their operations into the mainland. Lee made the remarks at a business forum attended by visiting Uzbek Prime Minister Abdullah Aripov.
2: For Uzbek enterprises here with us today, if you are looking to tap into the vast Chinese market, Hong Kong is your ideal partner. 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
0: The chief executive also stressed that the high-level visit speaks volumes about the strength of the relations between Uzbekistan and China. A senior Housing Bureau surveyor has told the committee probing the Wong Fuk Court fire that he did not think advance notice of inspections would give site managers a chance to hide violations. Wendy Wong reports.
3: Senior maintenance surveyor Ku Xiuping from the Bureau's independent checking unit said he had inspected a Taipo estate 10 times, including 8 in which he had pre-booked. He said advance notice was needed because a supervisor must be present to provide explanations. Ku did not think that staff at the site would conceal violations if they were told about visits beforehand. Senior counsel Victor Dor cited an example of a contractor rushing to order scaffolding nets that met the required standard just to pass the inspection. In response, Ku said the scaffolding nets at Wong Fuk Court covered a large area and his team did not tell anyone in advance which spots would be checked.
0: LegCo President Starry Lee says all 90 councillors in the SAR's legislature will visit Beijing in July. She stressed that further details will follow and the trip will give lawmakers the chance to learn about the nation's latest developments and national strategies.
4: I believe that will help councillors better assist the SAR government in aligning with the 15th five-year plan. And I believe it will also help in formulating and pushing forward Hong Kong's first five-year plan, as well as implementing it.
0: Lee also explained that the council has newly introduced the position of a spokesperson who will respond on different matters. Beijing says it supports urgent efforts to end the conflict, resume negotiations and restore peace in the Middle East after Foreign Minister Wang Yi met his Iranian counterpart Abbas Araghchi in the capital. At a regular briefing in Beijing, ministry spokesman Lin Jian said Gulf and Middle Eastern countries should take control of their own destinies.
5: During his talks with Iranian Foreign Minister Abbas Araghchi, Foreign Minister Wang Yi emphasized that since the outbreak of the conflict, China has actively promoted peace and dialogue. President Xi Jinping has solemnly put forward four-point proposals for safeguarding and promoting peace and stability in the Middle East, which have received positive responses from the international community. The regional situation is currently at a critical juncture between war and peace. China believes that an immediate and comprehensive ceasefire deal is urgently needed, and resuming hostilities must be avoided.
0: To the weather forecast, mainly cloudy with one or two isolated showers. Bright periods later with temperatures in the region of 23 to 27 degrees and moderate east to southeasterly winds. The weather will be unsettled on Friday. There'll be a few more showers on Saturday when it will be windy and slightly cooler. The weather will improve gradually in the following couple of days. Currently at the observatory, 24 degrees Celsius. Humidity now stands at 86%. That's the news and weather from RTHK.

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1: Welcome to Night Music. I'm Isaac Brocha. We begin our musical journey this evening with J.S. Bach's Sonata for Violin No. 1 in G minor, BWV 1001, with Hilary Hahn on the violin, and Jacques Otadera's Trio Sonata in D minor for two recorders and basso continuo, with Franz Brüggen on the recorder, Walter von Hauwe on the recorder, Wieland Kujkin on the bass viola da gamba, and Gustav Leonhardt on the harpsichord.

And we just heard Edward Elgar's Sospiri for Strings, Harp, and Organ, Opus 70, with the Academy of St. Martin in the Fields led by Sir Neville Mariner, and Jean-Marie Leclerc's Sonata No. 5 in G Major, Opus 1, with Ashley Solomon on the flute, Raiko Ikisi on the viola da gamba, David Miller on the theorbo, and Julian Perkins on the harpsichord. And finally, Robert Schumann's Three Gesänge, Opus 83, with baritone Christian Gerhaer and Gerald Huber on the piano. You've been listening to Night Music.

0: RTHK, the news at 3 with Todd Harding. Hong Kong's retail sales for March have grown by 12.8% year on year. The value of total retail sales is provisionally estimated at $33.9 billion. On a quarterly basis, total retail sales increased by 12.1% compared with the same period last year. Annie Yao Tse, chairwoman of the Hong Kong Retail Management Association, said the figures were not bad, but warned that outbound travel during the Easter and Qingming Festival holidays could trigger a decline for April figures.
1: Just according to the first week, the May Golden Week, and we see that the number of tourists actually has significantly increased from last year. And also the spending. Some of the retailers have reflected that they have seen some long-haul visitors from mainland. Probably it's because of the battle in Iran and people hesitate to go too far, to go outbound. They have to choose to go to some nearby cities, and Hong Kong is a very good choice.
0: Chief Executive John Lee has appealed to businesses in Uzbekistan to use Hong Kong as a springboard for expanding their operations into the mainland. Lee made the remarks at a business forum attended by visiting Uzbek Prime Minister Abdullah Aripov.
2: For Uzbek enterprises here with us today, if you are looking to tap into the vast Chinese market, Hong Kong is your ideal partner. 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
0: The chief executive also stressed that the high-level visit speaks volumes about the strength of the relations between Uzbekistan and China. A senior Housing Bureau surveyor has told the committee probing the Wong Fuk Court fire that he did not think advance notice of inspections would give site managers a chance to hide violations. Wendy Wong reports.
3: Senior maintenance surveyor Ku Xiuping from the Bureau's independent checking unit said he had inspected a Tai Po estate 10 times, including 8 in which he had pre-booked. He said advance notice was needed because a supervisor must be present to provide explanations. Ku did not think that staff at the site would conceal violations if they were told about visits beforehand. Senior counsel Victor Dor cited an example of a contractor rushing to order scaffolding nets that matched the required standard just to pass the inspection. In response, Ku said the scaffolding nets at Wong Fuk Court covered a large area and his team did not tell anyone in advance which spots would be checked.
0: LegCo President Starry Lee says all 90 councillors in the SAR's legislature will visit Beijing in July. She stressed that further details will follow and the trip will give lawmakers the chance to learn about the nation's latest developments and national strategies.
4: I believe that will help councillors better assist the SAR government in aligning with the 15th five-year plan. And I believe it will also help in formulating and pushing forward Hong Kong's first five-year plan, as well as implementing it.
0: Lee also explained that the council has newly introduced the position of a spokesperson who will respond on different matters. Beijing says it supports urgent efforts to end the conflict, resume negotiations and restore peace in the Middle East, after Foreign Minister Wang Yi met his Iranian counterpart Abbas Araghchi in the capital. At a regular briefing in Beijing, ministry spokesman Lin Jian said Gulf and Middle Eastern countries should take control of their own destinies.
5: During his talks with Iranian Foreign Minister Abbas Araghchi, Foreign Minister Wang Yi emphasized that since the outbreak of the conflict, China has actively promoted peace and dialogue. President Xi Jinping has solemnly put forward four-point proposals for safeguarding and promoting peace and stability in the Middle East, which have received positive responses from the international community. The regional situation is currently at a critical juncture between war and peace. China believes that an immediate and comprehensive ceasefire deal is urgently needed, and resuming hostilities must be avoided.
0: To the weather forecast, mainly cloudy with one or two isolated showers. Bright periods later with temperatures in the region of 23 to 27 degrees and moderate east to southeasterly winds, occasionally fresh offshore at first. The weather will be unsettled on Friday, a few more showers on Saturday, and it'll be windy and slightly cooler. Currently at the observatory, 24 degrees Celsius, relative humidity, it's 86%. News and weather, RTHK.

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1: Welcome to Night Music. I'm Isaac Drosha, and we begin this evening with an anonymous piece called Parting at River in Autumn, with Yu Ji Wei on the gaohu and his Cantonese music ensemble, and Sonata No. 7 in E minor by Henry Purcell with the London Baroque Ensemble, and then Louis Spohr's Quintet in C minor, Opus 52, the second movement, with the Nash Ensemble performing, and finishing with Joseph Haydn's Symphony No. 95, the second movement, with the Royal Concertgebouw Orchestra led by Colin Davis.

We just heard in order CPE Bach's Sonata in E Minor, H33, with Mahan Esfahani on the harpsichord, and W.A. Mozart's String Quartet No. 14 in G Major, K387, the third movement, performed by the Emerson String Quartet, and Graham Peel's In the Summertime on Breeden, with Sir Thomas Allen, baritone, and Geoffrey Parsons on the piano. You've been listening to Night Music.

0: RTHK, the news at 4 with Todd Harding. Hong Kong's retail sales for March have grown by 12.8% year on year. The value of total retail sales is provisionally estimated at $33.9 billion. On a quarterly basis, total retail sales increased by 12.1% compared with the same period last year. Annie Yao Tse, chairwoman of the Hong Kong Retail Management Association, said the figures were not bad, but warned that outbound travel during the Easter and Qingming Festival holidays could trigger a decline for April figures.
1: Just according to the first week, the May Golden Week, and we see that the number of tourists actually has significantly increased from last year. And also the spending. Some of the retailers have reflected that they have seen some long-haul visitors from mainland. Probably it's because of the battle in Iran and people hesitate to go too far, to go outbound. They have to choose to go to some nearby cities, and Hong Kong is a very good choice.
0: Chief Executive John Lee has appealed to businesses in Uzbekistan to use Hong Kong as a springboard for expanding their operations into the mainland. Lee made the remarks at a business forum attended by visiting Uzbek Prime Minister Abdullah Aripov.
2: For Uzbek enterprises here with us today, if you are looking to tap into the vast Chinese market, Hong Kong is your ideal partner. 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
0: The chief executive also stressed that the high-level visit speaks volumes about the strength of the relations between Uzbekistan and China. A senior Housing Bureau surveyor has told the committee probing the Wong Fuk Court fire that he did not think advance notice of inspections would give site managers a chance to hide violations. Wendy Wong reports.
3: Senior maintenance surveyor Ku Xiuping from the Bureau's independent checking unit said he had inspected a Taipo estate 10 times, including 8 in which he had pre-booked. He said advance notice was needed because a supervisor must be present to provide explanations. Ku did not think that staff at the site would conceal violations if they were told about visits beforehand. Senior counsel Victor Dor cited an example of a contractor rushing to order scaffolding nets that met the required standard just to pass the inspection. In response, Ku said the scaffolding nets at Wong Fuk Court covered a large area and his team did not tell anyone in advance which spots would be checked.
0: LegCo President Starry Lee says all 90 councillors in the SAR's legislature will visit Beijing in July. She stressed that further details will follow and the trip will give lawmakers the chance to learn about the nation's latest developments and national strategies.
4: I believe that will help councillors better assist the SAR government in aligning with the 15th five-year plan. And I believe it will also help in formulating and pushing forward Hong Kong's first five-year plan, as well as implementing it.
0: Lee also explained that the council has newly introduced the position of a spokesperson who will respond on different matters. Beijing says it supports urgent efforts to end the conflict, resume negotiations and restore peace in the Middle East. After Foreign Minister Wang Yi met his Iranian counterpart Abbas Araghchi in the capital. At a regular briefing in Beijing, ministry spokesman Lin Jian said Gulf and Middle Eastern countries should take control of their own destinies.
5: During his talks with Iranian Foreign Minister Abbas Araghchi, Foreign Minister Wang Yi emphasized that since the outbreak of the conflict, China has actively promoted peace and dialogue. President Xi Jinping has solemnly put forward four-point proposals for safeguarding and promoting peace and stability in the Middle East, which have received positive responses from the international community. The regional situation is currently at a critical juncture between war and peace. China believes that an immediate and comprehensive ceasefire deal is urgently needed, and resuming hostilities must be avoided.
0: To the weather forecast, mainly cloudy with one or two isolated showers. Bright periods later with temperatures in the region of 23 to 27 degrees and moderate east to southeasterly winds. The weather will be unsettled tomorrow. There'll be a few more showers on Saturday when it will be windy and slightly cooler. The weather will improve gradually in the following couple of days. Currently at the observatory, 24 degrees Celsius, relative humidity 87%. That's the news and weather from RTHK.

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1: Welcome to Night Music here on Radio 4. I'm Leanne Nichols. We'll begin the program with the voice of the baritone, Sir Thomas Allen, with Geoffrey Parsons at the piano in a rendition of Now Sleeps the Crimson Petal by Roger Quilter. Following that, we'll hear the Horn Concerto in E Major by Antonio Rossetti, performed by Barry Tuckwell, conducting also the English Chamber Orchestra. And finally, a romance by an unknown composer, arranged by Chris Hazel, and performed on the guitar by Milos Karadaglic with the English Chamber Orchestra conducted by Paul Watkins.

Sunlight Music, you just heard Clara Schumann's Piano Sonata in G minor, performed by Hisata Kane-Mason. And before then, a Chinese traditional tune entitled A Grieved Life in Chengming Palace, performed by Su Sitai.

0: RTHK, the news at 5 with Todd Harding. US President Donald Trump has told reporters at the White House the US has had very good talks with Iran over the last 24 hours, adding that it was very possible that Washington and Tehran would make a deal.
1: Now we have to get what we have to get. If we don't do that, we'll have to go a big step further. But with that being said, they want to make a deal. We've had very good talks over the last 24 hours, and it's very possible that we'll make a deal.
0: Earlier, the U.S. military said one of its jet fighters had fired on and disabled an Iranian oil tanker in the Gulf of Oman. The U.S. is blockading Iran's ports. Beijing says it supports urgent efforts to end the conflict, resume negotiations, and restore peace in the Middle East, after Foreign Minister Wang Yi yesterday met his Iranian counterpart Abbas Araghchi in the capital. Ministry spokesman Lin Jian was speaking at a regular briefing.
2: During his talks with Iranian Foreign Minister Abbas Araghchi, Foreign Minister Wang Yi emphasized that since the outbreak of the conflict, China has actively promoted peace and dialogue. President Xi Jinping has solemnly put forward four-point proposals for safeguarding and promoting peace and stability in the Middle East, which have received positive responses from the international community. The regional situation is currently at a critical juncture between war and peace. China believes that an immediate and comprehensive ceasefire deal is urgently needed, and resuming hostilities must be avoided.
0: LegCo President Starry Lee says all 90 councillors in the SAR's legislature will visit Beijing in July. She said the trip would give lawmakers the chance to learn about national strategies.
3: I believe that will help councillors better assist the SAR government in aligning with the 15th five-year plan. And I believe it will also help in formulating and pushing forward Hong Kong's first five-year plan, as well as implementing it.
0: She also said the council had newly introduced a position of a spokesperson that will allow LegCo to better respond to questions from the press. March's retail sales figures grew by 12.8% on the year, provisionally coming in at just under $34 billion. Annie Yao Tse is the chairwoman of the Hong Kong Retail Management Association. She said the figures for this month were also promising.
4: Just according to the first week, the May Golden Week, and we see that the number of tourists actually has significantly increased from last year. And also the spending. Some of the retailers have reflected that they have seen some long-haul visitors from mainland. Probably it's because of the battle in Iran and people hesitate to go too far, to go outbound. They have to choose to go to some nearby cities, and Hong Kong is a very good choice.
0: A senior Housing Bureau surveyor has told the committee probing the One Foot Court fire that he did not think advance notice of inspections would give site managers a chance to hide violations. Wendy Wong reports.
5: Senior maintenance surveyor Ku Xiuping from the Bureau's independent checking unit said he had inspected a typo estate 10 times, including 8 in which he had pre-booked. He said advance notice was needed because a supervisor must be present to provide explanations. Ku did not think that staff at the site would conceal violations if they were told about visits beforehand. Senior counsel Victor Dorr cited an example of a contractor rushing to order scaffolding nets that met the required standard just to pass the inspection. In response, Ku said the scaffolding nets at Wanford Court covered a large area and his team did not tell anyone in advance which spots would be checked.
0: To finance news on Wall Street, the S&P 500 and the Nasdaq have surged to record high closes, boosted by signs of a resolution to the Middle East conflict, while strong earnings from advanced micro devices sparked a rally in chip makers and other AI-related stocks. The S&P 500 rose 1.5% to 7,365, the Nasdaq rose 2% to 25,838, while the Dow rose 1.2% to 49,910. And the weather forecast, it'll be mainly cloudy with one or two isolated showers. Bright periods later on with a top temperature of about 27 degrees and moderate east to southeasterly winds that will occasionally be fresh offshore. The weather will be unsettled tomorrow. There'll be a few more showers on Saturday when it will be windy and slightly cooler. The weather will improve gradually in the following couple of days. Currently at the observatory, the temperature is 24 degrees Celsius, the relative humidity now at 87%. That's the news and weather from RTHK.

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1: You're tuning in tonight music with me, Leanne Nichols, here on Radio 4. To start, we'll be listening to the second movement of the cello concerto in G major by Luigi Boccherini, performed by the cellist Stephen Isserles with the Bremen German Chamber Philharmonic Orchestra. Following that, we'll hear the London Baroque Ensemble performing the Sonata No. 3 in D minor by Henry Purcell. Thereafter, the Emerson String Quartet in the third movement of the String Quartet No. 17 in B-flat major, known as The Hunt, by Wolfgang Amadeus Mozart. And finally, the Suite in G minor by Jan Antonin Lossy, performed on the lute by Jakob Lindberg.

Sunlight Music. You've just been listening to A Song Before Sunrise by Frederick Delius and performed by the Academy of St. Martin in the Fields with Sir Neville Mariner. And prior to that, the second movement from the Piano Sonata No. 32 in C minor, Opus 111 by Ludwig van Beethoven and performed by the pianist Maurizio Pollini.

0: RTHK, the news at 6 with Todd Harding. US President Donald Trump has told reporters at the White House the US has had very good talks with Iran over the last 24 hours, adding that it was very possible that Washington and Tehran would make a deal.
1: Now we have to get what we have to get. If we don't do that, we'll have to go a big step further. But with that being said, they want to make a deal. We've had very good talks over the last 24 hours. And it's very possible that we'll make a deal.
0: Earlier, the U.S. military said one of its jet fighters had fired on and disabled an Iranian oil tanker in the Gulf of Oman. The U.S. is blockading Iran's ports. Beijing says it supports urgent efforts to end the conflict, resume negotiations, and restore peace in the Middle East, after Foreign Minister Wang Yi yesterday met his Iranian counterpart Abbas Araghchi in the capital. Ministry spokesman Lin Zhen was speaking at a regular briefing.
2: During his talks with Iranian Foreign Minister Abbas Araghchi, Foreign Minister Wang Yi emphasized that since the outbreak of the conflict, China has actively promoted peace and dialogue. President Xi Jinping has solemnly put forward four-point proposals for safeguarding and promoting peace and stability in the Middle East, which have received positive responses from the international community. The regional situation is currently at a critical juncture between war and peace. China believes that an immediate and comprehensive ceasefire deal is urgently needed, and resuming hostilities must be avoided.
0: LegCo President Starry Lee says all 90 councillors in the SAR's legislature will visit Beijing in July. She said the trip would give lawmakers the chance to learn about national strategies.
3: I believe that will help councillors better assist the SAR government in aligning with the 15th five-year plan. And I believe it will also help in formulating and pushing forward Hong Kong's first five-year plan, as well as implementing it.
0: She also said the council had newly introduced the position of a spokesperson that will allow LegCo to better respond to questions from the press. A 58-year-old man has died after his motorcycle hit the curb near the Kowloon entrance to the Eastern Harbour Crossing. Police said the accident happened just before 1 a.m. on Lei Yun Mun Road. An officer said the man was rushed to United Christian Hospital, where he was certified dead. Hong Kong's retail sale figures for March grew by 12.8% on the year, provisionally coming in at just under $34 billion. Annie Yao Tse is the chairwoman of the Hong Kong Retail Management Association. She said the figures for this month were also promising.
4: Just according to the first week, the May Golden Week, and we see that the number of tourists actually has significantly increased from last year. And also the spending, some of the retailers have reflected that they have seen some long-haul visitors from mainland. Probably it's because of the battle in Iran and people hesitate to go too far, to go outbound. They have to choose to go to some nearby cities, and Hong Kong is a very good choice.
0: Ted Turner, the U.S. entrepreneur who created the CNN News Network, has died at the age of 87. After making his fortune, he turned to philanthropy, pledging $1 billion to the United Nations for sustainable development and global health. United Nations spokesman Stéphane Dujarric paid his respects and those of U.N. Secretary General Antonio Guterres.
5: The Secretary General was deeply saddened to learn of the passing of Ted Turner, a visionary whose conviction, whose generosity, and whose audacious spirit left lasting imprint on the United Nations and our world. Ted Turner believed in the United Nations and its purpose at a defining moment, and he invested in that mission. Ted Turner bet on humanity and in the process helped strengthen the security of his own country and reinforced our common values.
0: On Wall Street, the S&P 500 and the Nasdaq have surged to record high closes, boosted by signs of a resolution to the Middle East conflict, while strong earnings from advanced micro devices sparked a rally in chip makers and other AI-related stocks. The S&P 500 rose 1.5% to 7,365, the Nasdaq rose 2% to 25,838, while the Dow rose 1.2% to 49,910. And the weather forecast, mainly cloudy with one or two isolated showers. Bright periods later with a high of about 27 degrees and moderate east to southeasterly winds. The weather will be unsettled tomorrow. There'll be a few more showers on Saturday when it will be windy and slightly cooler. The weather will improve gradually in the following couple of days. Currently at the observatory, 24 degrees Celsius, humidity at 88%. That's the news and weather from RTHK.

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1: Hello and welcome to Obard. To start today's program, an extract from Romeo and Juliet by Berlioz. The Love Scene, performed by the London Symphony Orchestra and Chorus and conducted by Sir Colin Davis.

We've just been listening to Les Nuits d'été, Summer Nights, by Berlioz. It was performed by countertenor David Daniels with the Orchestral Ensemble Paris, which was conducted by John Nelson. You're listening to Radio 4.

0: RTHK, the news at 7 with Robert Kemp. US President Donald Trump has told reporters at the White House the US has had very good talks with Iran over the last 24 hours, adding that it was very possible that Washington and Tehran would make a deal.
1: Now we have to get what we have to get. If we don't do that, we'll have to go a big step further. But with that being said, they want to make a deal. We've had very good talks over the last 24 hours. And it's very possible that we'll make a deal.
0: Earlier, the U.S. military said one of its jet fighters had fired on and disabled an Iranian oil tanker in the Gulf of Oman. The U.S. is blockading Iran's ports. Meanwhile, crowds gathered in Tehran in support of Iran's leadership. This woman was among them.
2: If we really want to say who was the winner of this war, it was Iran. So the first attack was foolishness. If they attack again, it's foolishness again. So it depends. Trump is capable of such a thing, but I hope not.
0: Beijing says it supports urgent efforts to end the conflict, resume negotiations and restore peace in the Middle East after Foreign Minister Wang Yi yesterday met his Iranian counterpart Abbas Araghchi in the capital. Ministry spokesman Lin Jian was speaking at a regular briefing.
3: During his talks with Iranian Foreign Minister Abbas Araghchi, Foreign Minister Wang Yi emphasized that since the outbreak of the conflict, China has actively promoted peace and dialogue. President Xi Jinping has solemnly put forward four-point proposals for safeguarding and promoting peace and stability in the Middle East, which have received positive responses from the international community. The regional situation is currently at a critical juncture between war and peace. China believes that an immediate and comprehensive ceasefire deal is urgently needed, and resuming hostilities must be avoided.
0: Legco President Starry Lee says all 90 councillors in the SAR's legislature will visit Beijing in July. She said the trip would give lawmakers the chance to learn about national strategies.
4: I believe that will help councillors better assist the SAR government in aligning with the 15th five-year plan. And I believe it will also help in formulating and pushing forward Hong Kong's first five-year plan, as well as implementing it.
0: She also said the council had newly introduced the position of a spokesperson that will allow LegCo to better respond to questions from the press. 58-year-old man has died after his motorcycle hit the curb near the Kowloon entrance to the Eastern Harbour Crossing. Police said the accident happened just before 1 a.m. on Lei Yu Moon Road. An officer said the man was rushed to United Christian Hospital, where he was certified dead. Chief Executive John Lee has appealed to businesses in Uzbekistan to use Hong Kong as a springboard for expanding their operations into the mainland. He made the remarks at a business forum attended by visiting Uzbek Prime Minister Abdullah Aripov.
5: For Uzbek enterprises here with us today, if you are looking to tap into the vast Chinese market, Hong Kong is your ideal partner. 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
0: The chief executive also said the high-level visit speaks volumes about the strength of the relations between Uzbekistan and China. He said he was confident that Hong Kong and Uzbekistan would build on their existing cooperation. Ted Turner, the U.S. entrepreneur who created the CNN News Network, has died at the age of 87. After making his fortune, he turned to philanthropy, pledging $1 billion to the United Nations for sustainable development and global health. United Nations spokesman Stefan Dujarric paid his respects and those of UN Secretary General Antonio Guterres.
6: The Secretary General was deeply saddened to learn of the passing of Ted Turner, a visionary whose conviction, whose generosity, and whose audacious spirit left lasting imprint on the United Nations and our world. Ted Turner believed in the United Nations and its purpose at a defining moment, and he invested in that mission. Ted Turner bet on humanity and in the process helped strengthen the security of his own country and reinforced our common values.
0: AI startup Anthropic says it has agreed to a major computing partnership with Elon Musk's SpaceX. The move secures access to a vast data center as the cloud maker scrambles to keep pace with surging demand for its AI services. The new Smart HK.
7: Firing practice will be carried out at the Sanwai Tailing Range and Qingshan Firing Range today from 8 a.m. to 9 p.m. During daytime practice, red flags will be hung at proper places around the firing ranges. During night practice, red lights will be hung along the boundary of the ranges. For safety reasons, members of the public are warned to refrain from entering the firing areas within the period of firing.
8: Starting from April 3rd, with targeted beneficiaries remaining unchanged, the $2 scheme changes from a flat $2 fare per trip to $2 flat rate or 80% off. For adult fares at $10 or below, only $2 is payable, while an 80% discount applies to adult fares over $10. The same applies to interchange journeys. For details, call 1-823 or visit the websites of the Labor and Welfare Bureau and the Transport Department.
9: Happy rides with special.
10: The He Tao Shenzhen Hong Kong Science and Technology Innovation Cooperation Zone is a key national strategic platform. Hong Kong Park enjoys distinctive edges of One River Two Banks and One Zone Two Parks, serving as the nation's testing ground for institutional innovation. Construction is in full swing, with the first three Phase One buildings already open. We aim to enhance the cross-boundary flow of innovation elements, talent, capital, materials and data to build a world-class INT hub and a critical national innovation base.

Classical Music 947 channel Shanghai Media Group, one of the largest fine music radio stations in China, continues to generously share brilliant concerts with us. In this week's program, violinist Menghua Huang, gold medalist of the International Paganini Violin Competition and a professor in the orchestral department at the Shanghai Conservatory of Music, brings together a star-studded group of friends and colleagues, all with roots in Shanghai, to present a program of classical favorites. Bach's Chaconne, Haydn's String Quartet Fifths, Vitali's Chaconne, Mozart's Piano Sonata No. 16, Tartini's Devil's Trill Sonata, and Beethoven's Piano Trio No. 3. Join us for a musical connection, Shanghai and Hong Kong in unison, Menghua Huang and Friends Winter Concert, on Concert on 4 Repeat this afternoon at 3 p.m.

Hello and good morning. Today is Thursday, the 7th of May, 2026, and you are tuned to RTHK Radio 4, FM 97.6 to 98.9, your fine music channel. This is Olivia Lin. I'm so glad you've decided to spend your morning with me for another edition of First Notes. Whether you are still reaching for that first cup of coffee or you're already caught in the early commute, think of me as your personal filtration specialist for the next 3 hours. I've sifted through recordings to bring you a wide range of fine music to keep you company. And if you're feeling a bit sluggish today, do stay with me for the second hour. I've put together a lovely stretching playlist for those of you who need a little physical action to get ready for the day. For the first piece, let's find out the latest conditions outside. The current temperature is 24 degrees Celsius, humidity 87%. The weather forecast for today, mainly cloudy, with one or two isolated showers. Bright periods during the day with a maximum temperature of around 27 degrees. Moderate east to southeasterly winds. The outlook, the weather will be unsettled tomorrow. Still a few showers on Saturday. It will be windy and slightly cooler. The weather will improve gradually in the following couple of days. We begin our musical journey this morning with Benjamin Britten. This particular movement from his first string quartet carries a weight that feels both grounded and celestial. Critics of the time were often struck by Britten's unconventional style, but there is something deeply spiritual here that mirrors the late works of Ludwig van Beethoven. Here is the Doric Quartet performing the Andante Calmo third movement from Benjamin Britten's String Quartet No. 1 in D major, Opus 25.

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It really captures the sense of longing in Benjamin Britten's writing, those high, thin strings feeling like a memory just out of reach. Well, the time is now 23 minutes past 7 here on Radio 4, and now we shift from that ethereal atmosphere to something much more grounded and rhythmic. We are turning over to Arcangelo Corelli and his famous Variations on La Folia, Opus 5, number 12. This isn't the original string version, though. We are hearing the Kalfax Reed Quintet bring a fresh, woody texture to these iconic Baroque dances.

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From the rhythmic energy of early music, we move into the heart of Richard Strauss' Ariadne of Naxos. Ariadne is at her lowest point here, longing for a pure realm beyond this life. Listen for the moment she sings Totenreich, the kingdom of death, and the melody leaps down an entire octave, but pay attention to how her grief slowly transforms into a hopeful, eager anticipation for what's next. Soprano Lizzie Davidson joins Osa-Pekka Salonen and the Philharmonia Orchestra here for Asgib Anreich, There is a Kingdom.

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And that beautiful aria is just absolutely captivating. It was a treat to hear Salonen's direction there, especially since some of us were at the Hong Kong Cultural Center last weekend to see him lead the Hong Kong Philharmonic Orchestra. Whether you found his approach to Strauss, Don Juan, or the Sibelius Fifth refreshing or perhaps a bit cool, there's no denying the precision of his technique, and I'll be sharing a full review of that in an upcoming broadcast, so do look out for that. It is now almost 16 minutes to 8, and we are going to close our first hour with Bedřich Smetana and a powerful portrait of the Hussite warriors. Based on a 14th century hymn, this is Tabor from Maflast.

由朴佩嘉指挥的布拉格电台交响乐团刚刚为我们演绎过的塔博尔，出自史密塔纳的作品《我的祖国》，是当中的第五个乐章。The Prague Radio Symphony Orchestra just there performing under Petr Popelka, bringing us that stirring hymn, Tabor, the fifth movement from Bedřich Smetana's Mavlast. And that rounds off our first hour, but stay right here. We are coming up having the news at 8 o'clock, and after that, the second hour of our show with my specially curated 15-minute uninterrupted miniatures for our playlist of the day. My name is Olivia Lin. First Notes continues in just a moment.

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1: This is the Children's Corner on Art Tidbits, and I'm Jessica Ng. A direct quotation, often attributed to Einstein, runs thus, If you want your children to be intelligent, read them fairy tales. If you want them to be more intelligent, read them more fairy tales. In which case, we need look no further than Ravel's Ma Mère Loire, or Mother Goose Suite. The music is based on beloved French fairy tales,including stories by Perrault and Madame d'Aulnoy, which adds to its appeal to young audiences. Each movement evokes vivid scenes from the stories, providing a delightful and engaging listening experience. Ma Mère Loire was originally composed as a piano duet for children by Maurice Ravel in 1910,and was dedicated to two young siblings, Mimi and Jean Godebsky, the children of Ravel's close friends. In 1911, Ravel lushly orchestrated the suite, creating something that has since become a staple of the orchestral repertoire. Let's take a listen to a few excerpts from the suite, performed by the Birmingham Symphony Orchestra, led by Simon Rattle.

That was Lederonette, Imperatrice des Pagodes. In this exotic movement, we hear the tale of a cursed empress who was transformed into a dragon, surrounded by the shimmering music of the pagodas. And that was the movement entitled Conversations of Beauty and the Beast. It incorporates two distinct themes representing the voices of the two characters, with a beast's theme played on the contrabassoon, adding a unique texture to the piece. Share this captivating music with your children and let the wonder of classical music whisk them away to a world of magic and adventure.

0: Ta-da! 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
1: Big news!
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3: The mainland and Hong Kong are connected. We all do our best with what we have to achieve a bright future together.

0: RTHK News at 8 with Robert Kemp. Pakistan says it is trying to ensure that the US-Iran ceasefire leads to a permanent end to the war in the Gulf. Iran has said it is reviewing a new US proposal, with Washington and Tehran reportedly closing in on a one-page memorandum to end the conflict. Iranian media has said Tehran would convey its response soon via Pakistan. Ishad Dak is the Pakistani foreign minister.
1: We tried our best to convince them to join us through direct talks to get a ceasefire, which was achieved. First there was one, and then it was extended, then a second extension, then a third extension. At least the hundreds of people being killed every day, and the number was going into the thousands, stopped.
0: U.S. President Donald Trump has told reporters at the White House the U.S. has had very good talks with Iran over the last 24 hours, adding that it was very possible that Washington and Tehran would make a deal to end the war in the Gulf.
2: Now we have to get what we have to get. If we don't do that, we'll have to go a big step further. But with that being said, they want to make a deal. We've had very good talks over the last 24 hours, and it's very possible that we'll make a deal.
0: Earlier, the U.S. military said one of its jet fighters had fired on and disabled an Iranian oil tanker in the Gulf of Oman. The U.S. is blockading Iran's ports. Ted Turner, the U.S. entrepreneur who created the CNN News Network, has died at the age of 87. After making his fortune, he turned to